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2: I was told by some doctors when I was a teenager that you'd be crippling up in your 50s. Well, when's that supposed to start? Well, in your 30s. In my 30s, I walked across Canada 11,421 kilometers and biked across Canada 14,632 kilometers. So I wasn't about to start crippling up, apparently. And here I am, 55, and I'm out here running across Canada. The biggest motivation really does come from individuals. Even last night, a lady offered to put me up for the night in a hotel here.
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8: Tonight looks like it's going to be clearing this evening with a low of 14. Tomorrow, mainly sunny with a high of 24, feeling like 27 with the humidity. And on Sunday, cloudy with 60% chance of showers and a high of 11. A look at your current temperatures and 7-day forecast is available on the Janie King weather page at chvnradio.com or the CHVN Radio app.
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PTL? 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
1: Hi, this is Ben Lola, back to the Bible Canada. Today we're concluding Dr. Neufeld's series, The Mysteries of the Cross. Finishing our study, we'll discuss the topic of why Jesus died. Now turn with me to Galatians chapter 6, verse 14, as we go back to the Bible.
2: The cross of Jesus is the center of the faith of all true Christians, and it's also the center of how we live out our lives. There is no issue in life that any Christian will ever face that is unrelated to the cross. In the cross, we will not only find our forgiveness, but there we'll find our reason for living, the explanation for our own sufferings, the cure for all of our anxieties, and the reason and purpose for our lives. Our confidence in life comes in whether or not we have found confidence in the cross. In the cross, our guilt is forever removed, and we never go through life with a sense of remorse nor a nagging sense of what might have been. Indeed, all our hopes for the future are given shape and crafted by the sufferings of our Savior. Nothing is more crucial to life than the bleeding and dying of Him who is both Son of Man and Son of God. When we come together for worship, the two ordinances of the faith are about the cross. Baptism is the celebration of the beginning of our walk with Christ, and it's symbolized by our being buried with Christ in His death and rising with Him in resurrection. It's about the cross. The Lord's table, the celebration of our ongoing life in the faith, has two significant symbols: the broken body of our Savior on the cross and His shed blood. Whether it's the living out of our everyday life or the practice of worship, the cross takes center stage. Galatians 6:14, Paul writes, "Far be it from me to boast, except in the cross of our Lord Jesus Christ, by which the world has been crucified to me and I to the world." You know, the cross is also our beacon, our lighthouse. It declares to us that which is true and that which is false. If you understand the cross, you will avoid the greatest errors or false teachings in this world. Every single false teaching is related to a denigration of the cross. Don't believe that Jesus is fully human and divine? Well, that's because you don't understand the cross. Struggling with works righteousness and the sense that you might have to do better or more in order to be accepted by God? Well, you haven't plumbed the mystery of the cross. A feeling that your life doesn't matter. It's because you're ignoring the cross. Angry with God, are you? You need to be at the cross. Unsure of how to be confident when facing eternity? Look at the cross. The greatest problems that we will ever have is that many of us have too deficient or too small a view of God. We've lost this sense of the might and the glory and the wisdom and the power and the magnificence of God. There is, in fact, no greater perspective or no greater vista whereby we might view the majesty of God than can be seen through the prism of the cross. As Paul says in Romans 3:25, the cross was to showcase God's righteousness. View the cross rightly, and you're going to be staggered at the majesty of the one true God. You know, in this short week, I've sought to reinforce the truth that there is no greater thing that we can do than to plumb the mysteries of the cross. But in one short week, all that can be done is simply to whet our appetite, to want to learn more, to enter more deeply into the mystery, to peel back further levels of meaning. But there are two more items that I feel we must yet discuss regarding the cross, and both of these have to do with frequent misunderstandings about the cross. The first is what happened to Jesus right after he died, and the second, for whom did Jesus die? Now, both of these items tend to be somewhat controversial, but we do well if we limit what we know about the cross to that which is revealed in the Bible. And so let's start with what happened when Jesus died. John 19, verse 30 records, "When Jesus had received the sour wine, he said, 'It is finished,' and he bowed his head and gave up his spirit." But what then? We know that he rose from the dead 3 days later, but what happened during those 3 days? According to John 20, verse 17, when Mary encounters the risen Jesus, he says to her, "Do not cling to me, for I have not yet ascended to my Father." Well, does that mean that from the time of his death until right after he encounters Mary, he has not yet been in the Father's presence? And if not, where exactly was he? Those of you who come from a more traditional background will no doubt, as a congregation, have repeated the Apostles' Creed many times during worship. You remember that the part of the confession that deals with Jesus says, I believe in Jesus Christ, his only Son, our Lord, who was conceived by the Holy Spirit, born of the Virgin Mary. He suffered under Pontius Pilate, was crucified, died, and was buried. He descended to hell. The third day he rose again from the dead. You know, this confession has led a great many believers to wonder what Jesus would have been doing in hell. Since, as we have seen in our studies, the sufferings of Jesus ended on the cross, why else would he say it is finished if he had not fully paid for our sins there on the cross? You know, it's simply a false teaching to say that he had to suffer in hell, for that would say that the cross was not sufficient to pay for our sins. But the cross is sufficient. Did Jesus really go to hell during those 3 days? Before I go any further, I must say that the Apostles' Creed is a bit of a difficult matter. There seems to be some evidence that the creed itself, in some form, is very early. One tradition states that after Pentecost, that the apostles themselves met and decided on a kind of a creed that these would be the things that they would make sure that they would teach wherever they went. And so the creed is a brief summary of everything that they taught. Now, but even if that's true, we do know that the creed as we now have it took shape from about AD 200 to about 750 with a number of versions and revisions. It seems that the line in the creed, descended into hell, was not included until quite late, appearing only after about AD 650. And besides, Back to the Bible as a ministry teaches that the Bible alone is the sole determiner of our faith, and so, even though we do find the Apostles' Creed to be helpful, it is not the final matter of faith and practice. So, if Jesus descended into hell, well, we would have to find that in the Bible and not in the creed. And so, what did happen during those 3 days? Did Jesus actually go to hell? Well, several passages are often used to support that idea, but I actually think none of them does. I mean, one comes from 1 Peter 3:18 to 20, and it's often used to support the idea. There we read, "For Christ also suffered for sins, the righteous for the unrighteous, that he might bring us to God, being put to death in the flesh, but made alive in the spirit, in which he went and proclaimed to the spirits in prison, because they formerly did not obey when God's patience waited in the days of Noah." Now, I know that's quite a mouthful. Let's go through the options of how we might interpret that passage. We know that Jesus did not suffer in hell, so let's do away with that possible interpretation. A second possible interpretation says that Jesus went into hell in order to offer those who were suffering there a second chance. But if that were true, that would contradict the weight of Bible evidence. For instance, we might read Hebrews 9:27. Just as it is appointed for a man to die once, and after that comes the judgment. That's the Bible ordering of matters. In Luke 16:19-31, in Jesus' account of the rich man and Lazarus, the rich man went immediately to hell. And that's why 2 Corinthians 6:2 says, "Of those who are living, behold, now is the favorable time, now is the day of salvation." That's why as believers, we don't pray for the dead. We pray for the living. But the dead will have no change of status. Death is the final curtain that we pass through. All changes in our eternal direction end at death. With death, our eternity is sealed. So Jesus did not suffer in hell, nor did he offer the dead a second chance. But that opens up another possible interpretation. The word for preached in 1 Peter 3 is not euangelizomai, but rather it's the word kerudzo. Jesus didn't evangelize, say some, rather he proclaimed. Perhaps he descended into hell simply to proclaim to the suffering spirits that he had won the victory. But if that were true, why? And how does that fit the context of 1 Peter chapter 3? Since 1 Peter chapter 3 is about announcing not Christ's triumph over the spirits, but encouraging believers to bear faithfully under suffering. I think the best interpretation of 1 Peter 3 is that Jesus preached the gospel through the agency of Noah in former days, and that those who would not listen are now the spirits in prison. In other words, the text says nothing about Jesus going to hell at all. I think it's much easier to believe that Jesus went directly from the cross into heaven with shouts of triumph.
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2: We've been asking the question of what Jesus did after he died on the cross. I find no biblical evidence that Jesus ever descended into hell. Where did Jesus go after he died? The answer, I think, is rather straightforward. His body was consigned to a tomb, and his spirit ascended into heaven. But why then does he appear to Mary and tell her not to cling to him because he has not yet ascended to his Father? Well, the answer should be obvious. After 3 days, Jesus' spirit returned to his body, and he was bodily raised. It was his raised body that had not yet ascended into heaven. And so what Jesus experienced after death is a first fruit of what follows. We who believe in Christ, like Christ, upon dying, will immediately go to heaven. And just like Christ, we await the resurrection of our body. No believer in Christ goes to hell. And so what we can say about the cross is it did for Jesus, in one sense, exactly what it does for us. It opened the door to instant paradise, to an instant shout of triumph as we enter into the gates of glory. Now, I've said that there are two outstanding and controversial questions that I wanted to deal with when discussing the cross. The second question, perhaps far more controversial than the first, is the question of who Jesus died for. Now, there may be some that might be surprised by the question. We thought we already knew the entire answer, so in the brief time I have, let me highlight the difference and provide in my perspective what might be a way forward to this important question. In John 1, verse 29, when John the Baptist sees Jesus, he says, "Behold the Lamb of God who takes away the sins of the world." Or many of us are quite aware of 1 John 2, verse 2. He is the propitiation for our sins, and not for ours only, but also for the sins of the whole world. That, at least at the outset, seems to be an open and shut case. Jesus died for everyone. And some who are hearing this for the first time might be surprised that there is some controversy regarding this issue. After all, when we share the gospel with our non-Christian friends, we might have used the line, "Christ suffered and died for you." See, that seems obvious. But there are those who argue just as strongly that Christ died only for the elect. Let's listen to some of the Bible texts that speak about Christ dying specifically for his own. John 10, verse 10 has Jesus saying, "The good shepherd lays down his life for the sheep." In that passage, it's quite clear that those in Jesus' sheepfold is not a description of the whole world. Rather, it is a description of the elect, for we listen to Jesus in John 10, 27 say, "My sheep hear my voice, and they will never listen to the voice of a stranger." And so it turns out in the passage in question, the sheep that Jesus has died for are those who hear him and who will never stray from his fold. Other passages seem to say the same thing. In Acts 20, verse 28, Paul speaks of the church of God, which is obtained with the blood of his Son. In other words, the nature and uniqueness of the church is that it, unlike everyone else, has been purchased with the blood of Christ. We could look at many other passages like that. In fact, the New Testament is full of them. But notice one more. In Romans 14, Paul presents an extended argument for Christian freedom, and not putting a stumbling block in the way of a Christian brother. And then in verse 15, he says, "For if your brother is grieved by what you eat, you are no longer walking in love. By what you eat, do not destroy the one for whom Christ died." Now, clearly in that text, the one for whom Christ died is the very same one as the one who is saved. So the saved are the ones for whom Christ died. For a great many people, the entire dispute comes down to two essential factors. First, if Christ died for our sins, then they must be paid for. As an example, let's consider a man, let's call him Harry, who has a large debt, let's say, on his house. If his friend Frank goes to the bank and pays Harry's debt, then the debt is paid for, no matter how Harry responds. And so say those on one side of the debate, we can't say that Christ died for someone's sins and then argue that they're not paid for. Either they are or they're not, and if they are, nothing can be added to it. And the second factor often surrounds the question of the efficacy of Christ's death. Is Christ's death on the cross 100% effective or not? But on the other side, there will be those who will argue from 1 John chapter 2, verse 2, which clearly says that Christ died for the sins of the whole world, and shouldn't that settle the debate? Well, who's right? Well, for my part, I can't possibly think that I can settle a debate that is hundreds of years old in one small broadcast. But I might point out something that people on both sides of the debate will acknowledge as obvious. All of us know that if I were to say to a Christian, "Christ died for you," and if I were to say the same words to a non-Christian, "Christ died for you," I would really be saying two very different things. Let me explain. When I tell a Christian, "Christ died for you," I want to reassure him or her that their sins really are removed. If they feel anxiety that they might not be accepted by God after all, or wonder, "Am I really going to heaven? And then can I really have assurance of my salvation?" I would respond by saying, "Wait a minute, sister, stop with the self-condemnation. Christ died for you. And if Christ died for you, then there are no sins you have committed that will keep you from God's loving embrace. You are accepted in the Beloved. You are welcome in the Holy of Holies. You can call God Abba, Father. Don't let the devil whisper condemnation, for your sins have been atoned for. Christ died for you." Now, when I tell a non-Christian, "Christ died for you," I don't mean any of that. I mean Christ died so that a free offer could be made to you. Were it not for the death of Jesus on a cruel cross, no offer could be made to you at all. But as it is, Christ has satisfied the righteous demands of the Father. And if you will but respond and repent of your sins and receive his free gift of grace, you can have the forgiveness of your sins. So do you see what I've done? I've described that which we all intuitively know. Whatever we mean by the words, "Christ died for you," we all know that those words, when applied to either the saved or to the unsaved, actually mean two very different things. So here's what we know for certain from the cross. Not all will be saved. The death of Jesus makes a free offer to all. A doorway has been opened. An invitation has been given. Whosoever will may come. It's in that sense, and in that sense only, that Christ died for the sins of the whole world. But for us who are saved, the words "Christ died for us" means that our sins are paid for. The great cost of sin has been paid in the currency of the blood of our precious Savior. God's justice has been satisfied in the cross, and I bear my sins no more. And so it is more than correct to call the church of the living Savior the body of those for whom Christ has died. For his death is applied to us not in terms of an invitation, but in terms of a debt that has been truly paid. Every single Christian knows that, that Christ has died for us. It is the most precious thing that we could ever say, the most glorious truth upon which our minds can meditate. God is not angry with me. His anger is satisfied in the cross. The devil can't have me in any sense. Christ defeated him on the cross. Indeed, nothing can separate us from the love of Christ. The cross has seen to that. And so let me end with a passage of scripture I've already alluded to. It comes from Galatians 6, verse 14. Far be it from me to boast except in the cross of our Lord Jesus Christ, by which the world has been crucified to me and I to the world. You know, in this passage, Paul is saying that when he looks at his own life, he sees nothing as praiseworthy that would commend him before God. Indeed, he goes beyond even that thought. Everything that can be offered up in this world, which might include fame and the adulation of others, is for him but rubbish. After all, Paul was a rising star in Judaism and thought that to give all that up for the sake of the cross was nothing at all. See, we do the same. If it's money or fame or acceptance from friends and family to be spoken of well in this world or whatever pleasure or comfort the world has to offer, far be it from me to boast or to relish in the thought of that. The only thing I relish in, the only thing that captivates my imagination and inspires and propels me forward is but one thing, the cross on which my Savior has died. Indeed, the whole world with its riches have been crucified to me and I to it. To him be the glory. Our Heavenly Father, I want to pray very specifically for those who are hearing me at this moment who have not yet committed their hearts to Christ as Savior and Lord. May they hear this word. Were it not for the death of Jesus, no such offer would ever have been made to me. I would have been dead to the things of God forever. Heavenly Father, I pray for anyone hearing me that they might respond and say, God, in loving kindness, sent his only Son so that I might come to him. And so, Lord, even now, take my life. I confess my sins. I surrender my life into your loving hands. I would be your child. I would trust in your cross till the day that I die and be with you. Amen.
1: Thanks so much, John, and thanks for this wonderful message of the mysteries of the cross. 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

0: For 70 years, the light of God's word has been passed from one Bible teacher to the next, from one listener to another, across generations and communities throughout Canada. 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
1: Today we present Giggles of the Day. For some reason, each of these jokes or memories or scenarios have made me LOL, and I'm hoping they'll do the same for you. There are about a dozen of them, so take a deep breath. Here we go. I hope these help you smile today. Sign of the week put up by a dentist. Dental office parking only. Violators will be extracted. When my son was small, something was always going wrong with our car. One day, the flashers wouldn't work, so after fiddling a little, I sat in the car and asked my son to check for me to see if they were fixed. He stood in front of the car and said, "Yes, no, yes, no, yes, no." A man was recovering from a minor surgery when a nurse came in to check on him. "How are you feeling?" she asked. "I'm okay," he said, "but I didn't like the four-letter word the doctor used during surgery." "What did he say?" the nurse asked. He said, "Oops." A guy went to the butcher shop and bet the butcher $50 that he couldn't reach the meat on the top shelf. The butcher said, "No, the stakes are too high." A guy's wife accidentally swallowed his prostate medication, so their daughter called the pharmacist to ask whether there was cause for alarm. He replied, "Only if she starts hanging out at hardware stores and buying a lot of power tools." A grandpa handed his

0: that my father had been dead for many years, but that didn't sway his resolve to do it by the book. So I said, if I were to stop paying the bill, then you can turn off the service, right? He said, well, yes, but that would ruin his credit record. Well, the guy saw no humor in this whatsoever. So my dad is in heaven, despite the fact that he has a very poor credit rating. Time for one more giggle of the day. The burial service for an elderly woman came to a loud conclusion with a massive clap of thunder, followed by a bolt of lightning and even more thunder. When the loud commotion ended, the husband said to the shaken pastor, well, she's there. Last week, my wife and I attended the funeral of a dear and amazing friend, Margie Cron, who prayed daily for this radio ministry and lived a life of joy centered in Christ. Margie loved Jesus and her family. One by one, they took the microphone and said so. Margie had a crackerjack personality. Perhaps her arrival at her eternal destination set off some fireworks. I don't know. But certainly she heard those beautiful words from the one she loved and served. Well done, good and faithful servant. Enter into the joy of the Lord. May our lives, too, reflect the joy of the Lord. Now, go make someone's day.
1: 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And God's word, it can change the way we see everything. 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
1: Did you know Turning Point's radio broadcasts reach Quebec in French? 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
3: And friends, we are talking about spiritual warfare as we deal with this brand new book called The Battle for Your Soul. I must confess that many times when I hear spiritual warfare, there's kind of like a superstition that goes with it, like there's a demon behind everything that happens. The Bible doesn't present it.

0: that way. The Bible is very clear about what we do when tempted, what we do when we're under depression, how we deal with life according to God's word. And we're trying to stay focused on that and not get off on any rabbit trails along the way, but just keep our mind straight. This is what God says. This is what this means. And this is what it means to you. We'll get to our lesson in just a moment. But first, let me tell you that we are featuring during this month as our special gift a copy of the book, The Battle for Your Soul. 240 pages, helping you to learn how to stand strong in temptation. 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You'll rest in assurance of your eternal victory, and you'll understand that spiritual warfare leads to greater peace and freedom. You will be blessed and bettered by this book. I promise you it will help you. And if you will get a copy of it today, you can begin studying it immediately. 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And also available in all the major bookstores where you can go and purchase your copy. Let's get started now with temptation. This is the one thing that is true for everyone, because the Bible says that temptation is a subject for every man. That includes you and me. This is pertinent to all of us. Let's study it together. As John Perley Huffman backed his 2006 Toyota Tundra out of a parking space at the Amtrak station in Santa Barbara, he accidentally hit a white 2010 Honda Civic. He said, "I couldn't have been going more than a single mile per hour. I hit the Honda near the leading edge of the right door and maybe a bit into the fender. It left more than a scuff, but slightly. So I faced a dilemma. Should I leave a note for the Honda's owner confessing the accident, giving my name and phone number? Or should I just drive away? The temptation to skedaddle was overwhelming. My insurance was already expensive, and besides, probably the owner wouldn't even notice the new dent in his car. In the battle for our souls, these are the kinds of temptations that come to us suddenly without warning. And in this case, I need to tell you that John yielded to his conscience and wrote a note. Later, the Honda's owner called him and they had a civil chat, and the person never filed an insurance claim, so John was true to his conscience, but he never took a hit to his insurance policy. He wrote about this in a book that he wrote called Road and Track, and he called the article "Tempted by Evil, One Stupid Accident and Moral Disengagement." And I thought, we live in a time of moral disengagement. And that's a sinister battlefield for your soul and for mine. At its core, the war we face concerns our desires, our decisions, and our direction. It's a matter of what we love, what we choose, and what we are becoming. Unfortunately, as someone has said, most people want to be delivered from temptation, but they would also like to keep it in touch. The Christian has the world, the flesh, and the devil that we have to deal with every day, but it's the devil who tempts us. And I want to talk to you today about temptation. And before I go any further, let me say that temptation is not a sin. The Lord Jesus was tempted intensely in the wilderness. Temptation is not a sin. Yielding to temptation is a sin. But temptation itself does not qualify for sin. The devil is actually called the tempter in two different places in the Bible. And as he roars about like a lion seeking to devour us, I'm sure he's passed your way more than once as he has mine. And probably not so long ago, perhaps even this very day. Satan has brainwashed large segments of people to live however they like without shame or guilt. For them, wrong is right, and right is wrong. And as Christians, that can never be true for us, because our goal is to please God. Temptation is Satan's magnet pulling us off course. It's not anything new. The battle of temptation goes all the way back to the Garden of Eden, where Satan tempted Eve, and continues when David numbers his people because Satan tempted him to do it. Ananias sinned because Satan filled his heart. Paul was afraid the devil would tempt some in the city of Corinth because of their lack of self-control. And Satan even sought to tempt the Lord Jesus, I mentioned already, without any success in doing so. So from Eden to Corinth, to our own neighborhoods and our own time, Satan's strategies really haven't changed much. Someone said Satan has not had a new idea since the Garden of Eden. He continues to tempt in the very same way. In New Testament days, the city of Corinth was one of the most decadent spots in the Roman Empire. When the Apostle Paul preached the gospel there, many people trusted Christ as their Savior, and some were saved out of very deep corruption. Their lifestyle before they became Christians was pretty wicked. Imagine that the Apostle Paul received a letter one day from a young, newly converted man. This man was surprised that he still felt evil desires. His yearning for sin wasn't expunged by his conversion. He wanted to serve Christ with all of his heart, but he was plagued by temptation, and he wrote a letter to Paul asking, "What do I do?" Now, I can't prove that such a letter was ever written, but the concern was certainly prevalent in the hearts of many Corinthian believers. The answer Paul would give is summarized in just one verse from his first letter to the Corinthians. This is not a verse unknown to many of you, but perhaps we can draw some meaning from it today in these moments we have together. 1 Corinthians 10:13 says this, "No temptation has overtaken you except such as is common to man. But God is faithful, who will not allow you to be tempted beyond what you are able, but with the temptation will make the way of escape that you may be able to bear it." This single verse tells us three major things about temptation. Number one, you will face it. That's what the scripture says. It says there is no temptation that is not common to man. In other words, if you're being tempted and you think you're being picked on, you're not. You're just being human. It is human to be tempted. Everybody gets tempted. Maybe you were tempted on the way to church today or even sitting in the pew. You are tempted. The New Living Translation says it this way, "The temptation in your life are no different from what others experience." Now, Paul is not saying because of this that we should just take it for granted. We're all tempted, so don't worry about it. He's not saying that at all. What he is saying is that it is universal, and we should remember that everybody goes through it. So, you know, I'm never sure if my messages are appropriate for everybody in church, but today this message is for everyone because the Bible says everyone at one time or another is tempted. John White wrote these words. He said, "You will be tempted. The kinds of temptations may change. Candies for kids, sensuality for the young, riches for the middle-aged, and power for the aging. The evil one can ring changes with greater skill than any advertising agency. You will be tempted continuously. Therefore, temptation itself need not dismay you. It was your Savior's lot. He was tempted, and you will be too." These words are words of reassurance. Whatever you're going through, whatever temptation you're facing these days, you're not the only person to walk that road. You're in good company. Temptation will be around till we get to heaven. You'll never get to the place in your Christian life where you say, "Oh, finally, I won't be tempted anymore." Each brush with it is a skirmish in the overall war Satan is waging against you. In each incident, your soul will be strengthened by resistance or weakened by failure. The Living Bible translates 1 Corinthians 10:13 like this, "But remember this, the wrong desires that come into your heart aren't anything new and different. Many others have faced exactly the same problems before you." So put it down in your notes. When it comes to temptation, you will face it. Don't think you're not going to face it, that you're going to get past it, that somehow you're going to escape it. Nobody escapes temptation. Can I get a witness? Everybody gets tempted. Here's the second thing. God will limit it. Your temptation will be limited by God. Paul says, "But God is faithful, who will not allow you to be tempted beyond what you are able. The way I see it, the more mature we become in Christ, the greater the temptations are. The founder of the seminary that I attended was Lewis Sperry Schaeffer. He was a godly man who understood this principle. In one of his books, he wrote, "It has been well said that spiritual believers are honored with warfare in the frontline trenches. There, the fiercest pressure of the enemy is felt." You may think, if I get closer to God, I won't be tempted. No, as you get closer to God and begin to be more valuable to the cause of Christ, temptation will increase. So you better learn how to deal with it. You better learn the reality of it. Remember this, God never tempts us to evil. Satan tempts us to evil. But when God allows temptation to come our way, in this passage of Scripture, he makes a promise that's quite surprising. He says he will limit its intensity to what we can bear. He knows our limitations, and he never allows us to be tempted, the Scripture says this, beyond what we can bear. And he is present to help us. The Apostle Paul tells us that he will deliver us from temptation. God delivers us, he has delivered us, and he will deliver us, according to 2 Corinthians 1:10. You might think that we would be better off without temptation. I think that on occasion. But when temptation comes, it serves a purpose. We need these tests because they help us demonstrate our love for Christ. One pastor that I read a lot said, "If you don't have any tests, you can't have any testimonies." In school, you take a test occasionally to prove what you've learned. Without tests, there would be no real measure of growth and little motivation to study or grow wiser in the subject. And the Christian life is the same way. Without the occasional test, how would we measure our growth in Christ? When we are tempted to do wrong and still choose to obey Christ, it shows us that our faith in him is growing. If you hear someone say, "I was overcome by temptation and it was more than I could withstand," don't believe him. That's not what the Scripture says. The Scripture says there is no temptation that has taken you, but such as is common to man, and God is faithful, and he will not allow the temptation to be more than you can handle. And remember this, God is not merely regulating the circumstances, he's protecting the integrity of your soul. God cares about your soul, and he wants your soul to be pure so you can relate to him. If you yield to temptation, you shrink the soul, you complicate the soul so that your relationship with God gets tarnished. And some of you know what that's like. David prayed on one occasion, "God, restore to me the joy of my salvation." He didn't say, "Restore my salvation." He said, "Restore to me the joy of salvation." Temptation can steal the joy of your salvation. And some of you are shaking your heads because you know what I'm talking about. So when it comes to temptation, you will face it, but God will limit it. And the third thing is, you can beat it. You can be victorious over temptation. Let me extrapolate that a little bit. Paul would go on to tell his young friend that God would give him a way to escape the temptation. And it says here, "God is faithful, who will not allow you to be tempted beyond what you are able, but with the temptation will make the way of escape that you may be able to bear it." Whenever we are tempted, God has the end of that temptation in sight. The moment the test begins, the way out is already available. He doesn't wait to see how we're doing. He gives us a means of escape from that temptation at the very outset. It's interesting that the Greek word for escape had the connotation of a narrow passage out of a treacherous canyon. In other words, you might climb down into this canyon and find yourself trapped and you don't know how to get out. All of a sudden, you find a narrow way out. Paul says that if you see that path, don't walk past it. Don't ignore it, but take the way out. The escape God provides is more than a way out of a situation. It's a pathway to preserving the health and strength of your soul. God will always make a way. But let me say something about this. While this is very encouraging, it must not be taken for granted. Listen to me, and you know this to be true. In most situations, the way of escape will be just a fleeting thought. That thought will say something like, "This is wrong, and you know it, and you shouldn't be doing this." The way of escape may only last for a moment, and if it isn't taken, it will be too late. Take the way of escape that God provides. And as you think back over the times you've been tempted, you know there's a moment someplace in that temptation where you know you can make the right decision or the wrong one. If you yield to the temptation, you've made the wrong decision and you've walked past the way of escape. Now, every temptation is different and all temptations fall into certain categories. So what I would like to do at the end of my sermon is give you some practical things that I've learned over the years through the study of the Bible and through personal experience that will help you deal with temptation in your life. Because once again, we're all in the same boat. We all have temptation. Number one, recognize the possibility of it. You know, there are some people that think, oh, I'm a Christian. I don't get tempted. I'm not going to be. Listen to me. There's a verse in 1 Corinthians 10 right before the verse that we are studying. 1 Corinthians 10:13 says, you're going to be tempted. 1 Corinthians 10:12 says this, therefore, let him who thinks he stands take heed lest he fall. What that is saying is this, don't get arrogant and proud. Don't get cocky about your Christian life and say, well, I'm never going to get tempted. You know, temptation comes in certain ways and you can almost predict them. I like to say it this way. I love the ocean. And the ocean is a good picture of this. The height of the wave determines the valley that follows it. There's a big wave and then there's the trough behind it. Temptation works that way. It often comes to us on the aftermath of some great accomplishment. For instance, Elijah faced his worst defeat right after his greatest victory. Peter made one of his worst mistakes immediately after he confessed Christ. David was at the height of his career when he fell into mortal sin. It is interesting how that works. I one time visited Mont Blanc, and at the end of my tour there, I was introduced to the cemetery that's below the mountain. And I was told that in this cemetery, more than 50% of the people who are buried there lost their lives on the way down the mountain, not on their way up. Because when they would get to the top, they would get cocky about the fact they'd made it and careless on the way down and lose their footing and die. Men and women, that is the thing we deal with in life. We get to the place where we think we've had this great experience. When you have that great mountaintop experience, that's when you need to be careful. Because what follows the mountain is the valley, and you don't want to go there. So what you need to do, first of all, is understand a little bit about how temptation works and recognize the possibility of it in your life. Here's something most people would never think about. Request help before temptation happens. In the Bible, there are two verses that tell us that before you get tempted, you should pray about it. In the Lord's Prayer, here's what it says. Do not lead us into temptation, but deliver us from the evil one. Did you ever pray that in the morning? Lord, don't let me go into temptation today. Give me victory over temptation. And then in Matthew 26:41, it says, watch and pray, lest you enter into temptation. The spirit is willing, but the flesh is weak. You see, you have to be alert to the fact that temptation is real, that you are a definite candidate for it. And if you've had an experience of great victory, you could be in jeopardy. So be careful. Watch and pray. And the idea is to be alert. R.A. Torrey said that the reason why many people fail in battle is because they wait till the hour of battle. They don't do anything to prepare themselves. The reason why others succeed is because they have gained their victory on their knees before the battle came. So anticipate your battles, fight them on your knees before temptation comes, and you will have victory. I used to be a youth pastor centuries ago, and I used to talk to young people, and we would talk very plainly. And I remember saying to them on occasion, the place for you to make up your mind about what you think concerning premarital sex is not the back seat of an automobile. And that got their attention. That's an incredibly important step. make up your mind ahead of time what you're going to do about the temptations that come your way. Determine your convictions before the conflict happens. Here's the third thing. Resist the devil and he will flee from you. That's an interesting one. The Bible says you can make the devil run away. There are a lot of ways to see that happen. The best is to take into your hands the sword of the Spirit. The Bible says that when Jesus was tempted in the wilderness, he took the sword of the Spirit, which is the word of God. He was tempted three times, and three times he said, "It is written." And then he quoted from the book of Deuteronomy. Can you believe it? And Satan was defeated by three quotations from the Old Testament book of Deuteronomy, because the Lord Jesus Christ knew what to do. And at the end of that temptation, we are told, and the devil departed from him. Resist the devil, and he will flee from you. Don't just give in. Fight back out loud. Learn verses that help you with the areas of temptation that are in your life, and quote them to the enemy. Use the sword of the Spirit, which is the word of God. Then, number four, retreat from certain kinds of temptation. Believers recognize that there's a lot of difference in the perils we face. There's a time to resist and a time to retreat. Sometimes we need to see the devil run, and sometimes we need to run from the devil. The Bible in the New Testament tells us to flee certain things, and two of those things we're to flee is, it says here, flee sexual immorality, 1 Corinthians, and flee youthful lust, 2 Timothy 2:22. Fleeing temptation may involve changing the channels you watch, changing the places you go, changing the friends you spend time with, or changing the websites you visit. In the Old Testament story of Joseph, we are told that when the temptation was severe and Potiphar's wife was trying to get him to submit to her seduction, he ran out of the house. And I used to say, because he was better off without his coat than without his character. She kept his coat and used it to get him thrown in jail, but he kept his character. How did he do it? He ran away from it. I think that's a very instructive thing, because there are some temptations you cannot stand up against, some temptations you need to get away from. I remember someone saying that the best equipment you can have for dealing with temptation is the best pair of Adidas money can buy. Mark Twain said, there are several good protections against temptation, but the surest is cowardice. Don't think you're going to be able to stand up against some temptations. Get away from it. Don't put yourself in the position where you're constantly being assaulted by the enemy. And you know, one of the things that I think is very important is that verse that comes before 1 Corinthians 10 that we're studying right now is a verse that reminds us, let him who thinks that he stands take heed lest he fall. In other words, don't get arrogant and proud and think this can't happen to you. The day you think it can't happen to you, the next day it will. So stay focused, and we'll talk more about this on Monday. This is the Friday edition of Turning Point. Let me encourage you, as I have been doing for years, to get to church. If you're not going to church, you should go to church. Wherever you live, there's a church someplace near you where you can be blessed in encouragement and where you can be a blessing. 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We meet every weekend, Saturday night at 5 and Sunday at 9 o'clock and 10:45. It's where the ministry of Turning Point originates. You're welcome. You'll find joy and happiness, love and acceptance. See you on Monday. God bless you.
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9: Tonight looks like it's going to be clearing this evening with a low of 14. Tomorrow, mainly sunny with a high of 24, feeling like 27 with the humidity. And on Sunday, cloudy with 60% chance of showers and a high of 11. A look at your current temperatures and 7-day forecast is available on the Janie King weather page at chvnradio.com or the CHVN Radio app.
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10: We've all heard of storm chasers, those adrenaline junkies who go out searching for severe weather, and they're determined to get in the middle of the storm. But have you heard of swarm chasers? They go out in search of AI gone rogue.

0: These online sleuths, known as swarm chasers, actively comb the internet, hunting down rogue AI agents that are working together. Yes, it sounds like a movie, but it's actually happening. These swarm chasers share their findings with each other in online forums and compare notes. And this is ironic, they're doing what the AI agents are doing, communicating and coordinating with one another, but their purposes are opposed. The metaphor is hard to miss. Christian believers are also fighting a battle against invisible forces, but that battle is not ours to win. No, in this fight, we look to what Paul described in Ephesians 1, the immeasurable greatness of his power toward us who believe. Welcome to Haven Today. I'm David Wolin, sharing the great story that's all about Jesus. Today, we're wrapping up a series called Navigating AI with Wisdom. I'd imagine there are few people, if any, who would disagree with the general premise that wisdom is urgently needed for navigating AI. I don't hear anybody advocating for foolishness or carelessness directly. Nearly everyone is going to agree. Wisdom is needed. But that begs the question, why is there so much controversy and disagreement around this issue? And I think framing it that way makes the answer obvious. People today strongly disagree about what constitutes wisdom. And here's the thing about wisdom. It's the intersection between what's true and what is good and right. Now, our world has enough difficulty agreeing on what's true these days. Thank you, postmodernism. But knowing what is good and right is an answer that, in the final analysis, only God himself is qualified to give to us. Therefore, on this issue, the world urgently needs God's people courageously pursuing what is both true and right and good, and knowing with clarity why we hold the positions we do on AI. And that's why we're concluding this series with a second conversation with a recent guest on Haven Today. Brett McCracken is returning to the program because he's been doing and modeling the very thing we're talking about.
1: AI is just the latest expression of digital technology that we have no idea the negative potential effects of this. And yes, there probably will be positive things as well. But just because there might be some positive outcomes of AI doesn't mean we need to ignore all the potential problems here. We need to have a careful, cautious approach. And that's just what I am arguing for Christians. We need to be critical and cautious here because the power of this technology is utterly immense.
0: Brett McCracken will be back in a few moments for the second half of a conversation that began on the last episode. And if you missed that one, you can find it on our website, haventoday.org. Just click on the series titled Navigating AI with Wisdom. And while you're there, I'd encourage you to check out the book we've been talking about all week called A Christian's Guide to AI by Pete Killingly. And what he's written is accessible. He's taking these two complex topics, AI and practical theology, and he's distilling down the essence of where they intersect at a level that's easy to understand and talk about for any Christian believer. You don't have to be a technical person or know the jargon to benefit from this book, and you will benefit. That I can assure you. This is a topic of particular interest to me, and I can tell you I've not found another book out there like A Christian's Guide to AI. So I'd urge you to get a copy of this as soon as possible. And I ask that when you do, would you get it from Haven Today? When you do that, you're helping us to spotlight topics and issues like this in a way that benefits the church broadly, helping Christians everywhere ground all that they're hearing in Christ and in His Word. A Christian's Guide to AI is our way of saying thank you for your gift of support to Haven Today. We really do depend on this. And I'll just throw this out there as well. If you're hearing these programs and you're thinking, yes, I agree with this, Haven is standing up for what I believe as well, well then please prayerfully consider standing with us. Perhaps it's time to become a monthly Haven partner or time to make that very first gift to the ministry. It matters more than you might think. We really do need friends standing with us right now. And you can do that by phone at 865-HAVEN. Again, the phone number, 865-HAVEN, or you can give online at haventoday.org. Again, the website, haventoday.org. And now, reminding us of such a basic, fundamental truth, and yet one we need to be reminded about. Here's Ellie Holcomb and Thy Word.

0: Haven Today. I'm David Wolin, and joining us once again, Brett McCracken. He's a senior editor at the Gospel Coalition. Hey, Brett, good to see you again.
1: Hey, David. Thanks for having me.
0: Some of what I've seen just in the industry, particularly the media, Christian media, is sort of this idea that if it's breaking, you know, new technology, we've got to be ahead of it. We've got to be on the cutting edge, you know, we're going to somehow fall behind. Yeah. And it's almost led to a, you know, ready, fire, aim kind of a approach.
1: Right.
0: That I think that is maybe one of the things that's concerning me the most. Because this is really, it's moving really, really fast. Pete Killingly, I was talking with him earlier this week in this series, and just in our conversation, I was saying, you know, trying to describe where AI is right now is like trying to say where a satellite is. You know, it's screaming at 13,000 miles an hour across the sky. And like the most accurate thing we can say is maybe where it was most recently. If we're going to wait until we can sort of pin it down, that moment's not going to come. Now's the time to really be thinking and talking and listening, you know, to others, which is, I think, what you've enabled to happen.
1: Yeah. And I think I've also observed that in the Christian world, it feels like the default posture towards technology and technological development is often we have to get ahead. We have to use it. We have to we have to get in front of it so we can use it pragmatically to advance the mission. And if we don't, we're going to be left behind and we're going to be late adopters and culturally, we're going to be out of the loop. And I get that impulse and I sympathize with that kind of good goal, you know, of wanting to kind of leverage everything at our disposal to advance the gospel. But I think it's unwise with technology, especially technology, as you say, which is developing at the speed of a satellite faster than any of us, even the people at the tech companies, faster than they can understand.
0: Oh, yeah. It's like, who's driving this car? Yeah.
1: That's what's disturbing about this technology is even the ones developing it are the ones, they're the ones saying like, we can't control this. I just saw today, right before I got on for this conversation, ChatGPT is pressing pause on releasing its latest version of ChatGPT because they deem it unsafe. So, you know, and like Claude Anthropic says similar things like, so when the tech companies themselves admit that the speed of this development is too fast and we need to kind of be more careful, like Christians should be like, you know, we should be applauding that and we should be adopting that cautious, slow approach as well. Like we don't want this to be another Manhattan Project. And I think that parallel, which I think it was Time Magazine or Newsweek made that explicit, calling AI the new Manhattan Project. You know, the atomic bomb was rushed. It was a technology that was rushed in its development. And of course, it was wartime. So there was a different historical context. And, you know, we didn't want Germany to have that technology. So America had to develop it. But looking back on that moment, even Robert Oppenheimer admitted it unleashed Pandora's box. The Cold War resulted. This technology that no one really knew what the unintended consequences of it would be, they developed it anyway. And the world is a more fragile, more, you know, dangerous place as a result. And AI is similar, right? we're in this arms race, you know, and even American politicians will use that defense for like accelerating American development of AI because, well, we don't want North Korea to get it first. We don't want China. We don't want Iran, you know. But that's just the Manhattan Project repeated. So we need to learn lessons from history and be reminded that sometimes technological development outpaces the pace of prudence and the pace of wisdom. And we need to learn from history and even recent history, like social media. Most Christians now, I think, look back and realize smartphones and social media were not good for society. They have done bad things for spiritual formation. And if we could go back in time 20 years, I think Christians today would probably take a more conservative posture towards using those technologies and encouraging the use of those technologies. So why are we not learning the lessons of recent history with digital technology? AI is just the latest expression of digital technology that we have no idea the negative potential effects of this. And yes, there probably will be positive things as well. But just because there might be some positive outcomes of AI doesn't mean we need to like ignore all the potential problems here. We need to have a careful, cautious approach. And that's just what I am arguing for Christians. We need to be critical and cautious here because the power of this technology is utterly immense.
0: I'll lob one last thought out there and you can kind of hear it and respond to it. This is coming from my standpoint as a broadcaster. I was thinking a lot, especially as the generative AI craze just began to take off, and it is possible. I mean, so you and I, Brett, are recording right now on a platform that when I log off, it's going to advertise to me that I can activate my AI twin. And they can use the algorithms and all the recordings and things I've done with different guests to imitate me so perfectly and convincingly that other people wouldn't be able to tell the difference. Even using the types of filler word patterns that I often do if I'm thinking and trying to put thoughts together, little ticks, mimics, the way my eyes blink, all of it. And over time, it's not only the platform that I'm logging into that can do this for me. Mm-hmm. If this technology can do this for me, others can use it, you know, to do the same kind of thing. And I can't help but think, and this is, we don't know where all this is headed, but I can't help but think if at this stage the technology is so good that it can fabricate something that never existed, but make it look so convincing that no one can tell the difference, where's that going to leave us in the future in our ability to know what is true with any kind of confidence? I don't have a ton of answers for that, but I do have one. And I think this applies to churches. I think it applies to organizations like TGC, like Haven Ministries. And that is to recognize that we are stewarding by our decisions right now, whether we will be a platform of integrity or whether we are engineering the suspicion that will be attached to us down the road because of the choices we're making right now. So for me, I'm thinking a lot about the future, and I'm thinking a lot about just the implicit integrity of the platform that I'm protecting and stewarding with every passing day and decision and new development of AI.
1: I think you're wise to think about the future and the future trust and integrity that you will or won't have with listeners and audiences. That's our calculus at the Gospel Coalition. We're playing the long game we're betting on the fact that in the future, as more and more people are more and more skeptical of anything online because any of it could be fake voices, fake video, fake articles. We're betting that people are going to want to have absolute trust and certainty that certain, organizations, certain people online have convinced them that they are human. This is not AI. This is, this is like old fashioned flesh and blood, human content coming to you. I think people are going to want that. People are going to be hungry for that. No, there's no one. I cannot foresee a world where anyone would want to watch a video conversation like we're having right now, where it's like a fake Brett McCracken and a fake David. Like that's, no one would want to watch that. Like anyone who wants to watch a YouTube video with people talking, it's because they're real human people having a real moment of connection and conversation. If it's just robots having an intramural conversation, kind of mimicking what they think humans would talk about and how they would talk, there's no value in that. There's zero interest in that. Yeah. And it's scary. Yep. I mean, we're in the dial-up era of AI. We're in the AOL like dial up era. What the internet was in like the late 90s, we're in that era of AI, meaning it's only going to get more and more sophisticated. And I have no doubt that within a matter of years, very, very convincing videos of me and you will, be hard to discern, you know, whether it's real or not. Someone yesterday sent me this software that creates voices, you know, that you give the software a 10-second audio sample and it can create an accurate representation of your voice. So they sent me, my friend sent me like a version of Brett McCracken, like an audio version. And it was scary, you know, it was scary how much it sounded like me. And then they sent me a Tim Keller. They did it for Tim Keller's voice. And it was, that is disturbing. When a dead person can be brought back to life digitally, AI is going to open a massive Pandora's box with that. You know, imagine if people who miss their dead loved ones can digitally reincarnate them with AI. That technology is already here. And there's all sorts of theological problems with that. So, yeah, that's a whole nother conversation for the future. But I think where I want to draw the line is like, my humanity is a good thing. God created us as flesh and blood image bearers of him intentionally. It wasn't an accident. He didn't create us to be digital, you know, cerebral consciousness in the cloud. Our embodiment matters. And so we need to go through life valuing that as Christians. And this AI moment is a big test of, do we really value that? Or are we just kind of neo-Gnostic in our theology where we actually don't, you know, we actually think that the ideas out there in the cerebral layer of cyberspace, that's what we really value. No, like me being an embodied person in my own limit, in my limited humanity, that's who I am, you know? So I think a theology of the body and embodiment is going to be more and more important as well.
0: Yeah. Who knows? Maybe we'll see a reversal of the postmodern impulse that sort of relativizes truth. With all of this, we may see a renewed longing for, please tell me what's true, objectively true, actually true.
1: I think so.
0: We're desperate to have something to hold on to. Who knows what the Lord will do with this? But in the meantime, faithfulness is key, and reliance on the Lord is key, and being willing to do things hard, knowing that there's a conviction by why we do what we do. I think you have exemplified that, Brett, and all of your colleagues at TGC. So I appreciate that. Appreciate your example. And I appreciate your time, too. Thanks for being on with us on Haven today.
1: Thank you, David. And I'm going to continue to listen to you and trust you because I know it's going to be the real you and not an AI simulation. So thank you for valuing this.
0: That's a commitment.
1: Yeah. We need to band together so we know who to trust out there in cyberspace. So thank you.
0: This is Haven Today. I'm David Wolin, and I just want to give a special thanks to my guests this week, Brett McCracken, who was with us today and yesterday, and before that, Pete Killingly. He's also the author of the brand new book called A Christian's Guide to AI. Now, before we wrap up today, I wanted to circle back and reiterate a commitment that I've made publicly before and will continue to do so. It's a series of questions, three of them, that the Haven Today team runs every decision about AI through. This is what helps us to decide what not to do, but also each question can be flipped around and stated in the positive. There are some imperatives about what we must do as a ministry. So here's the first question. Would using AI in this particular way diminish our reliance upon the Holy Spirit? And I'd say that's a good diagnostic question in general outside the AI discussion. But if you answer the question, yes, this would diminish my reliance upon the Holy Spirit, then we shouldn't move forward and use AI in this way. We want to do the work in the text of Scripture ourselves. We want to be praying and asking for God's leading with every single program that we do. Now, here's how you flip that around. This can also be a commitment. For the teaching of the word and the work of ministry, here at Haven, we're committing to relying upon the Spirit of God to work in us through the word. And now for the second question, would using AI in this particular way dishonor or compromise the dignity of my own humanity or that of someone else? And this is about more than just editing audio or video. This is about bypassing the human boundaries God put in place. And we had one rather egregious example of this earlier when Brett McCracken mentioned how someone had fabricated the likeness, both in voice and video image, of Tim Keller. It's also happened for the late John MacArthur. This is a boundary that should not be crossed. But again, we can flip this around and state it in the form of a commitment. And so here at Haven, as image bearers, whatever we do in ministry must reflect our essential humanity. And in this, we honor our Creator. And now the third and final diagnostic question. Would using AI in this particular way create a deception that a real person actually spoke these words or was recorded on video when in fact it was synthetically generated? Now that anybody would deploy a deception like this in the ministry of the word is beyond me, but it is increasingly happening around us, and it's justified by, hey, it's ministry, or this is for missions or for evangelism, but the ends do not justify the means. And I believe Paul's words from 2 Corinthians chapter 4 apply. He says, we have renounced secret and shameful ways. We do not use deception, nor do we distort the word of God. On the contrary, by setting forth the truth plainly, we commend ourselves to everyone's conscience in the sight of God. And so that is how we're seeking to navigate AI with wisdom at Haven. But how are you going to do this in your own life? Perhaps there are some other questions that would be worth considering for your own unique context. Well, I'd say Pete Killingly's book is going to help clear away some of the fog, bring some of what's currently complex into the realm of the simple. That's going to be possible when you read his book, A Christian's Guide to AI, and you can get your copy from Haven. This is our way of saying thank you for your gift of financial support, which, by the way, is how Haven stays on the air. So give us a call at 865-HAVEN, 865-HAVEN, or give online at haventoday.org. The website again, haventoday.org. I'm David Wolin. Won't you come back again next time? We'll be keeping it all about Jesus. It's The Great Story here on Haven Today. For your walk with Jesus, I'm David Wolin with Haven Today, inviting you to anchor your day in God's Word. Is there a sin too big for God to forgive? If you assume the answer is yes, it only makes sense to keep your distance from Him. After all, you might say in your heart, there's no way God could ever forgive a person like me.

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1: Tonight looks like it's going to be clearing this evening with a low of 14. Tomorrow mainly sunny with a high of 24, feeling like 27 with the humidity. And on Sunday, cloudy with 60% chance of showers and a high of 11. A look at your current temperatures and 7-day forecast is available on the Janie King weather page at chvnradio.com or the CHVN Radio app.
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1: Welcome to Faith to Live By. This is Canada's Church Without Walls, and thank you for meeting with me and our singers in worship to the Savior today. I'm going to be reminding you once more today of the unspeakable treasure that we have in our Bibles, God's infallible Word, and we have also particularly searching questions to answer. So please say right there, God has blessing for you. Hundreds of you have expressed across the months and years your appreciation for the male quartet. Right now, let's listen to them as they sing two great songs, He Set Me Free and Over the Sunset Mountains.

And now the Bible has the answer. The questions are yours, and I go to the Bible to find answers. We have good questions today. Let's get to question number one right now. Are we to forgive people who haven't asked for forgiveness? Yes. Ephesians chapter 4, verse 31, let all bitterness and wrath and anger and clamor and evil speaking be put away from you with all malice, and be ye kind one to another, tender-hearted, forgiving one another, even as God for Christ's sake hath forgiven you. You forgive others, not simply because they repent, but for Christ's sake. And you also forgive them for your own sake. For if you cherish bitterness in your heart, it will be like acid that will eat you away. You say, but how can I forgive those who have sinned so much against me? Well, just ask God for grace to do so, and remember that Christ has forgiven you so much. And you say, but if I tell them I forgive them, they'll resent that. Well, you don't need to tell them. Just ask God to take all bitterness from your heart. And now question number two. Please explain Hebrews chapter 6, verses 4 to 6. And that passage says, it is impossible for those who were once enlightened and have tasted of a heavenly gift and made partakers of the Holy Ghost, if they shall fall away, to renew them again unto repentance, seeing they have crucified to themselves the Son of God afresh and put him to an open shame. 2,000 years ago, when professing Christians wished to be reinstated in the synagogue and accepted by the rabbis because they wanted to avoid persecution, they had to renounce Christ and declare him to be an apostate and a blasphemer, and do so in front of witnesses. Anybody doing that had, according to Hebrews 6, committed unpardonable sin, and there was no possibility of them being renewed to repentance. Can anybody do that today? Yes, of course. If you're in Saudi Arabia and you're under a death sentence, and so you renounce Christ publicly in order to save your life, I suppose that would apply to Hebrews chapter 6. And now let's get to the third question. Matthew chapter 13, what does that mean, that God doesn't want to save some people? Well, in that passage, Jesus said that he used parables so that some people would not understand the gospel, and so that he might heal them. Does God not want to save everybody? Well, the Bible is full of promises that whosoever shall call upon the name of the Lord shall be saved, and it's not God's will that any should perish. If you read the entire chapter, you'll discover that earlier Jesus talked about the sower who sowed good seed on stony ground or hard beaten roadway, and the seed didn't penetrate and did no good. There are people like that in every generation who close their hearts to the things of God. They don't understand the gospel, and they don't respond to the gospel. Yes, Jesus saves, and he saves all who will call upon him. The problem is that some people don't call upon him. Thank you so much for these questions. I trust the answers have been helpful. If you have a question you'd like me to use on the Bible as the answer, please write it out, send it to me. I'll be pleased to hear from you, and I'll get to your question on the air as quickly as I can. And all the address you need is simply Faith to Live By, Box 426, Winnipeg, and the code R3C2H6. Rick, now, I would be like Jesus.

With All My Heart. It's the name of a beautiful song, and it's also the title of a brand new recording of 13 songs by the Faith to Live By musicians. Included in this set are Ruth and Matt singing Turn Your Eyes Upon Jesus, Tim Sturby singing Little Is Much When God Is In It, the Men's Quartet singing What a Friend We Have in Jesus, Tim and Terry Sturby singing He Touched Me, and of course, the full group singing the title song With All My Heart, as well as 8 other songs of rich blessing. 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On that same website, the 13 audio files for this set of songs, as well as many other previous recording projects, are available for free download. It is our prayer that all of these recordings will be a means of the Lord's rich blessing and encouragement to you.

My text today is John chapter 10, verse 35, a scripture that is beloved by every true Christian and that stumbles every non-Christian. The words of Jesus, the scriptures cannot be broken. Jesus made great claims for himself and for the Bible. In John chapter 8, verse 59, and again in John 10, 31, we read that Jesus so antagonized the crowd that they picked up stones to stone him. They were so incensed by what he said that they became a lynching mob. The reason, Jesus said, I and the Father are one. He that hath seen me hath seen the Father. I am the Son of God. If you believe not that I am he, you shall die in your sins. Before Abraham was, I am. Jesus insisted that he came from heaven and that he was eternal and that no one could come to God except by him. And that, of course, infuriated the intelligentsia of 2,000 years ago, just as it torments and tantalizes worldlings today. 2,000 years ago, they took up stones to stone him. Today, they write books and they give lectures that reduce Jesus to the illegitimate son of the carpenter of Nazareth, or the product of a clandestine affair between a Roman soldier and a teenager from Nazareth by the name of Mary. Jesus made great claims for himself. There's a second gigantic claim made by Jesus that also raises the hackles of pundits today as it did 2,000 years ago. Jesus said, John 10, 35, the scriptures cannot be broken. And so he spoke of a divine Savior and an inspired Bible. If you are a Christian, you believe in both. Oh, let's not play mind games or tamper with the meaning of words. Jesus is God, God manifest in the flesh, and the Bible is God's inspired word. Dogmatically, categorically, we insist that these facts need no debate. They are basic and essential. They are beyond dispute to deny them. A divine Savior and an inspired Bible, to deny them is to disqualify yourself to bear the name of Christian. Dr. Marcus Borg is considered by some today to be a brilliant theologian. On August the 3rd on Joy 11 TV station, I listened to him being interviewed. He said that he had forsaken his heritage of faith and now rejects both the deity of Christ and the authority of Scripture. I'd like to think that Dr. Borg is listening to this program today. Jesus said, the Scriptures cannot be broken. In plain language, Jesus said that the Bible is true. Its prophecy is sure. Its promises are reliable. Its revelations of God and his will are eternal. In that interview with Dr. Borg, he made a statement that only in the last 300 years or so have people taken the Bible at face value, and that all previous generations knew it was subject to personal interpretation and adaptation. And frankly, I could not believe my ears. He was talking nonsense. Let me ask four questions. What are the scriptures referred to by Jesus in our text? What does it mean to break the scriptures? Who has tried to break the scriptures and with what result? And why cannot they be broken? We'll take those questions one by one. Question number one, what did Jesus mean by the scriptures? He meant the 39 books of the Old Testament, revered by the Jewish nation and referred to as the law and the prophets. Jesus said, Moses wrote of me. And according to the New Testament, he quoted from 19 Old Testament books, referred to 20 Old Testament characters,
spoke of creation, Noah's flood, Abraham and Lot, Moses and the burning bush, the manna in the wilderness, the Ten Commandments, the law for lepers, the brazen serpent, Elijah at Sarepta, and the healing of Naaman. In fact, on the Emmaus Road, the risen Christ called people fools and slow of heart if they believed not all that the prophets had spoken. In a word, Jesus placed his stamp of approval on every jot and tittle of the ancient scriptures. Now, question number two. What does it mean to break the scriptures? Obviously, to believe and teach that they are unreliable, a product of their time, full of errors and superstitions, historically and scientifically inaccurate. You try to break the Bible when you say that the Bible does not mean what it says, that the prophecies will not be fulfilled, and that the God of the Old Testament was, as some have said, a bloodthirsty tribal deity. I recall, as if it were yesterday, sitting in a lecture hall at the University of Toronto when I was a lot younger than I am today, listening to my professor in Oriental literature tell us that if he could rob us of our faith in God and the Bible, our faith was not worth having. And then for a full year, that professor tried to convince us that the Bible was nothing more than an ancient piece of human literature. By the way, he failed miserably to convince me that Jesus is not divine and that the Bible is not inspired. Now let's get to question three. Who have tried to break the scriptures, and with what result? Well, skeptics and agnostics and atheists and apostate preachers of every stripe have worked tirelessly to break the scriptures. And in the process, because they do not have facts, they have used ridicule, especially ridicule of the mental capacity of Bible believers. They have defined faith as superstition rather than what it is, the result of facing overwhelming factual evidence. They have presented the naturalistic theories of human origins as scientific facts and brushed aside the Bible as no more credible than Babylonish myths. They have dismissed Noah and Jonah and Daniel as nothing more than figures of imagination. Question number four, why can the scriptures not be broken? Did you notice Jesus said the scriptures cannot be broken? He didn't simply say that the scriptures will not be broken. He said the scriptures cannot be broken. It can't be done. Satan can't do it, although he's been striving to do so ever since the Garden of Eden. Bible-denying preachers can't do it, despite all of their professed scholarship. And in spite of Darwin and his theory of evolution, the Bible continues to be the world's best seller year after year around the world. It was Voltaire who said that 100 years after his time, Christianity would be extinct. 100 years after he died, the home in which Voltaire lived was being used as a Bible depot by an international Bible society. If you ever heard of poetic justice, that is it. The scriptures cannot be broken, said Jesus. That is because heaven and earth shall pass away, but my word shall not pass away until all be fulfilled. That's because the grass withers, the flower fades, but the word of God endures forever. That's because God said, my word shall not return unto me void, it shall prosper in that thing whereto I sent it. It cannot be broken because the word of God is quick and powerful and sharper than any two-edged sword and pierces even to the dividing asunder of soul and spirit and of joint and marrow and is a discerner of the thoughts and intents of the heart. Some of you have had to listen to pulpits that tell you that the Bible is false and full of myths. Listen to Jesus. He said the scriptures cannot be broken. There's a delightful gospel song that I hope you are familiar with. I want to leave it with you today.
That gospel song says the Bible stands like a mountain towering far above the works of men. Its pages glow with a light eternal, and destroy it you never can. The Bible stands every test we give it, for its author is divine. By grace alone I expect to live it and to claim it and make it mine. And that song goes on to say, the Bible stands and it will forever, though the earth shall pass away. By inspiration it has been given and its precepts I will obey. The Bible stands though the hills may tumble. It will firmly stand though the earth shall crumble. I will plant my feet on its firm foundation, for the Bible stands. That Bible tells you that Jesus died for you and that he'll forgive you and save you if you'll ask him.

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Until then, Faith to Live By prays that the peace of God will fill your heart and that the joy of the Lord will be your strength. 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
13: Tonight looks like it's going to be clearing this evening with a low of 14. Tomorrow, mainly sunny with a high of 24, feeling like 27 with the humidity. And on Sunday, cloudy with 60% chance of showers and a high of 11. A look at your current temperatures and 7-day forecast is available on the Janie King weather page at chvnradio.com or the CHVN Radio app.
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4: Keith and Talia Comer decided to step out of the spotlight of Christian music and rather become missionaries.
5: 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And for us, it was because God clearly asked us to. We've been here for about 3 years now, and in just outside of Manchester, England, like we talked about, like meeting people and the impact you have with like personal stories. And while we're not on stage and our ministry is these like big shining lights, the impact you're having in this community, because people are lonely. We feel like we have this ministry like to the lost, the lonely, like the left behind. Yeah, what a neat way for us to just like start the conversation with people and then give them our time, being intentional and available for them.
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1: 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What's going on?
0: 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I'm here for the Classroom of the Month.
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9: If Canadians' hands and hearts are open to what God wants to do in our land, he will move. And if we're praying and asking him to, he will move. He will move in ways we can't predict and in ways that are beyond what we could imagine. But it's my dream that we would see a Canada more unified. We would see healing in our land. We would see healing in marriages, families, and lives. People experiencing resurrection in parts of their lives that felt dead, like mental health or certain relationships, whatever it might be. We really see a biblical vision for Canada.
0: One Heart is brought to you by the following sponsors. Lord,

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10: Mainly sunny today and 24 degrees, the Humidex 27. Tonight, occasional showers and windy, a low of 7 degrees. Tomorrow, it'll be mainly cloudy with afternoon showers and a gusting wind, a high of 10. And for Monday, a cloudy sky, 8 degrees. Current weather conditions can be found anytime on the Janie King weather page on your CHVN radio app. I'm Judy Peters.
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8: Mainly sunny today and 24 degrees, the Humidex 27. Tonight, occasional showers and windy, a low of 7 degrees. Tomorrow, it'll be mainly cloudy with afternoon showers and a gusting wind, a high of 10. And for Monday, a cloudy sky, 8 degrees. Current weather conditions can be found anytime on the Janie King weather page on your CHVN radio app. I'm Judy Peters.
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10: Come on, CJ, jump!
11: It's too far!
10: It wasn't too far for me!
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3: I had a servant take me to Ava's room. It was like a twisted fairy tale. She was imprisoned in the highest tower of the palace. I was exhausted when I got there, and my wound was throbbing. Ava, I'm Goliath, the new king. Unlock it.
12: It locks from the inside.
3: I thought she was a prisoner.
12: She locks herself in. She's her own prisoner.
3: Do I have anything to be worried about?
12: From Ava? Without a doubt. Here, she'll demand payment. And put this on.
3: I'm not putting on a helmet to see an old lady.
12: Sire, I highly recommend...
3: Ava?
12: And don't turn your back on her.
13: Please, come in.
3: The room was quite nice, actually. Not at all like I expected. There were stacks of books and comfortable chairs, and it was a warm and comfortable room. I'd like to talk to you, if you don't mind.
13: I'd love to chat with you, dear. Come in and have a seat. Oh, you seem a little out of breath.
3: Thank you. I was told to give you this payment?
13: Later. Oh. We'll take care of that later. Your wound bothering you?
3: Yes. How did you... Do you have one too?
13: Oh, of course, dear. We all do.
3: Does it... get better?
13: Your wound? No. No, it never gets better. But after a while, the pain will seem... quite normal.
3: Does everyone? Did you get stabbed in the heart, too?
13: Stabbed? I don't have a wound. None of us has wounds. Why, if you have a wound, you will be weak. And if you're weak, you will be destroyed. I do not have a wound.
3: Sorry. Of course. You have no wound.
13: You must have questions. What is it that I can do for you?
3: I was told things about Shadow Valley. I was promised things that have turned out to be nothing but lies.
13: Well, of course they have.
3: But did this happen to you?
13: Certainly.

0: promised your heart's desire, or did he promise to get you out of a bad situation?
1: Well, both.
0: Truly? Oh, you must be very special.
1: Oh, this wound.
0: If you say that to anyone in this palace, they will see it as weakness. They will take it as an opportunity. If you admit to your weakness, they will kill you in your sleep. Don't ever show them that you are weak.
1: Okay, I understand.
0: Now again, you must tell me, what got you here? What sin did you commit?
1: I abandoned my friends when they needed me. I left them to die.
0: Betrayal? I see. And now you are suffering the consequences. Oh, that's the way it works, dear. That's the way it works.
1: So how do I make it right?
0: Make it right? You've betrayed your friends for power, wealth, and fame. I doubt there's a worse sin to be done.
1: He told me I needed to make a choice.
0: Did he tell you to embrace your pride?
1: Yes. Yes, he did.
0: My big, ignorant friend. Pride is just another word for sin. He told you to embrace sin, and you did. You turned your back on God. That is why you're here.
1: So, how do I get out of here?
0: Get out of here? You can't.
1: I am the king! There must be a way.
0: You are the king, but you are the king of sinners. You think that makes you powerful? You fool! It makes you the most trapped one of all! That's the way it works! Now, let me get this straight. When someone implied you should give in to pride and your anger inside, then you let them run free.
1: Yeah.
0: Your friends you betrayed with a deal that you made. Now you say you're dismayed by your pure agony.
1: But my enemies had me. I did it to win.
0: Son, there are just losers when it comes to sin. That's the way it works.

0: it works. But I was sure there would be something to gain from...
1: Of course. There's something very satisfying about giving into such temptations. I know this well. Your pride makes you feel like you're somebody real. Oh, it has its appeal.

0: then there's just you to blame. And you will every time. That's the way it works, dear. That's the way it works. The cost of doing wrong, you think it's bad, it just gets worse. It tears your very heart apart, you'll get your just desserts. Cause that's the way it works, dear, that's the way it works.
1: I came to you in hopes you'd have an answer.
0: For what? Oh yes, of course I do. If you want to heal that wound of yours, you must get right with God.
1: I must do what now?
0: You heard me. And yes, it's true.
1: I don't believe it.
0: Yes, and how's that working out for you?

just wrong, can't you see? You've lowered yourself to the end of your rope. With your back turned to God, I'm afraid there's no hope.

0: If you get right with God, you'll lose the pain that in you lurks. Till then, of course, you'll suffer with a case of the berserks. Cause that's the way it works, dear. That's the way it works. You don't have to hear me out, my son. I know I have my quirks. And how do you think I got them? Cause that's the way it works, dear. That's the way it works.
1: We'll be right back.
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4: So how do I get back with God?
0: You need to be clean. Clean in your soul, Goliath. You must be forgiven.
4: So how do I get him, God, to forgive me?
0: Did you never go to church? You ask Christ to forgive you, and you will be forgiven.
4: Did you do that?
0: No.
4: No?
0: Look out the window, Goliath. Look. I'm Ava of Shadow Valley. I like that. Here, I am something. Everyone here reveres me. No, I have not asked for forgiveness. I have my pride, too! Thank you for your payment. Guard! He's ready to go now.
4: I woke up in my bed with an enormous knot on my head. I had no idea how they got me down from Ava's tower. My wound was at least as bad as it was the night before. I was not getting used to it. But I was afraid of being seen as weak, so I struggled to get up and pretended that I was fine. As I sat up, I noticed a mouse staring at me.
5: Good morning. How are you today, sire?
4: Wonderful. Just wonderful. How are you today?
5: Wonderful, sire. I am Dr. Lubbock. May I take a look at your wound?
4: I have no wound. What are you talking about?
5: I care for the wound in most everyone in the palace. I never speak about it, and you have nothing to fear from me.
4: How do I know that you...
5: You are in great pain, aren't you?
4: It's sucking the life out of me.
5: May I see?
4: All right.
5: It is not closing up.
4: So?
5: I have never seen this before. Are you fighting it?
4: I don't know. I'm fighting everything all the time.
5: Fascinating. Everyone has always accepted their lot here. They give in, get used to it. It seems to relieve some of their pain. But you are not giving in.
4: So, what does that mean?
5: It's just, there is something very special about you.
6: Sire, may I enter?
4: Yes, come in.
5: I will be back tomorrow. Good day, my king.
4: Good day.
6: Goliath, my king, if you are up to it, court is about to commence.
4: And, what happens in court?
6: That is where the judging takes place. The accused are brought in for justice. The king usually sits as judge, but in the absence of a king, Minister Vitton has filled that role.
4: What happened to the last king?
6: Most of the time we never know. They're just gone one day.
4: This happens often?
6: I am just a servant, sire.
4: I get the message. What is all of that?
6: A surprise, my king. Come and see. Your subjects, sire. Your adoring subjects.
4: I looked out from the balcony and saw thousands of my new subjects. This is my kingdom. My kingdom consisted entirely of criminals, murderers, and deserters. My subjects were worse by far than the bandits I came here to destroy. And I was worse than any of my subjects. It was the final and biggest lie. Of the things I hated most, I was their king. And we were all trapped in this valley together.
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4: For the next few weeks, my ministers educated me on the inner workings of things in my kingdom. How taxes were collected, who reported to whom, that sort of thing. Most of it was a bunch of lies. There were only three people I could get the truth from. Dr. Laubach, that crazy Ava, and my personal attendant Micah. About the only moments of peace I got were when Micah and I would go for rides together. It was the only time we could talk without fear of being overheard. So, why don't my loyal ministers just kill me in my sleep?
10: Well, because, sire, they don't want to be king.
4: Why not?
10: Well, it's dangerous being king. There are always those who want the king dead. And they wouldn't be able to steal as much.
4: Oh, that's just great.
10: As long as things are going their way, and they can take as much as they want, they will be your devoted servants. Get in their way, they will indeed become your worst enemy.
4: As we rode, we came upon a part of the valley I had never been to before. We rode into the heart of the village where the poor animals lived. It was shocking. The animals there lived in shacks. There was filth everywhere. The air was filled with the smell of burnt trash and sewage.
10: I'm sorry, my king. I did not mean to bring you this way.
4: How did these children get here? Surely they didn't sin so badly.
10: No, sire. They were born here.
4: Oh, these kids are here because of the sins that their parents committed before they were born?
10: My king, perhaps it's best if we kept on...
4: What'll happen to them?
10: They too wait for the swarm. We all wait for the swarm.
4: While I stood there, watching these dozen or so kids play in the streets, my heart sank. They were raggedy little balls of dirt and fur. These little ones had no chance and no hope in Shadow Valley.
11: Hey, mister, would you happen to have some spare change? I'm awful hungry.
4: Really? You look like you never missed a meal. You're a pretty big fella.
12: Smith, I told you you can't use that line. You're too fat.
11: But I'm gonna be hungry soon.
4: I bet you will. Smith, is that your first name?
11: No, my name's Cayenne Smith.
4: Really? Pretty spicy name.
11: That's why I go by Smith.
4: Sorry.
12: Forget him. He's a stiff. Come on, let's play. I'm it. Look out! Daddy did.
11: Look out, look out! Get out of the way!
4: The kid scrambled away from Natty. He crouched and gazed around, choosing his prey. He slowly set his sights on poor little Smith.
11: No! Get someone else!
12: Ha!
11: Just knock it off!
4: Natty got little Smith pinned to the ground.
11: Natty, let me go!
12: Well, guys, what do you think? Get him!
13: Lucy!
4: You okay, Smidge?
13: It's always me. They always get me. And it's always no mercy. Always.
10: We should be getting back, Sire.
4: I hate this place. I hate it.
10: It's just a child's game.
4: If only it was. We rode back to the palace, and as usual, I was greeted by my adoring and suspicious ministers. Even from a distance, I could see that there was something wrong with Minister Squeen.
14: There you are, Sire. We were looking for you everywhere.
10: Care for the horses.
4: Minister Squeen, what's happened to your eye? Someone catch you with a left hook?
14: I was attacked. I'm fortunate to have survived it at all.
5: I'd hardly refer to one punch from a shoemaker.
14: Minister Witten, court is about to begin, is it not?
5: Indeed it is, Minister Squeen. I must be off.
4: Court?
5: Another day full of criminals looking for justice.
14: Perhaps you would like to sit in, Sire.
5: If you have the time, my king, it would be an honor to have you sit in.
4: Actually, I think I would like to sit in, Minister Witten.
5: It is my great pleasure to welcome you, my king.
4: Anything going on today I need to know about?
14: Well, I'm pleased to tell you the tower is well underway. We are working on it night and day.
4: What tower?
14: Why, your tower. The tower that will get us all out of the valley, Sire.
4: You've started building?
14: It's going along splendidly. Your drawings were quite extraordinary.
4: How long will it take?
14: 6 months. 7 at the most. We're sparing no expense. The subjects are buzzing with excitement.
5: This way, Sire. Court is in session. We are late.
15: Minister Witten Persardi, arise!
5: The monarch of Shadow Valley, King Goliath.
16: Hail to the king!
5: Be seated.
15: The shoemaker, arise!
5: Ah, yes. You are the one. Minister Squeen, please join me at the bench.
14: It would be my pleasure.
5: So, my good friend, you are accused of physically attacking the person of the Ministry of Finance, Madam Squeen. How do you plead?
17: I did punch her in the eye, I admit that, but only after she cheated me out of my land. She lied, and then she stole everything I own.
14: I accept your admission of guilt.
5: Yeah. A confession of a crime is duly noted.
17: That wicked woman has wealth beyond measure, and yet she cheats the poor to satisfy her greed. I demand justice.
5: Charming. I will mete out the justice in this court, good sir. You have been convicted, and I condemn you to your punishment. Take Mr. Smith, the shoemaker, away.
17: I demand justice. She took everything I had. Mercy. I plead for mercy.
14: Firstly, he's a criminal, but now it's all the worse. Now he's become truly annoying.
4: Guards, hold on a minute. Excuse me, Minister Witten. What will be his punishment?
5: Well, Sire, he will receive the customary punishment.
4: Which is?
17: They are going to kill me.
5: He will be executed.
18: Did she cheat him?
5: Sire, that is a matter that is totally irrelevant.
14: It is totally irrelevant. Order must be kept, or...
4: I wanted to give the old wretch a pop in the nose myself.
14: Sire!
5: As have we all, Sire. But it is a matter of law.
14: Indeed.
4: Smith, the shoemaker, do you have a son named Cayenne?
17: I do, Sire. I don't know what will become of him. I beg for mercy.
4: As king of Shadow Valley, I pardon you.
14: Sire, that That is not a wise course of action.
4: And if you say another word, I'll throw you in jail. Bitten, write this down. And I fine Minister Squeam all of her lands and possessions.
14: You can't do that.
4: Guards, lock her up.
14: What?
4: And all of her land is now the possession of Smit the Shoemaker. Are you writing this down?
19: Yes, my king.
4: And the wound in my chest throbbed as if it was punishing me. I knew without a doubt that I had made the six most powerful animals in Shadow Valley my personal and mortal enemies.
20: To order a copy of The Goliath Collection, Goliath, King of Shadow Valley, just log on to pawsandtails.org. 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
24: Mainly sunny today and 24 degrees, the Humidex 27. Tonight, occasional showers and windy, a low of 7 degrees. Tomorrow, it'll be mainly cloudy with afternoon showers and a gusting wind, a high of 10. And for Monday, a cloudy sky, 8 degrees. Current weather conditions can be found anytime on the Janie King weather page on your CHVN radio app. I'm Judy Peters.
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28: Doing? Didn't know you came to band camp.
29: I hope they have a better lunch this year.
28: Oh, hey, Barrett. Hey, Priscilla.
30: Hey.
31: Hi, Matthew.
29: Where is everyone? I thought a lot more kids would have signed up for band camp this year.
31: Everyone I talked to had scheduling conflicts.
29: It's cool that Mr. Whitaker opened up the little theater for this. It's the perfect place.
32: Well, Mr. Jones.
29: Was the perfect place. Hello, Jay. I guess it was too much to hope that you wouldn't come this year.
32: That's right. You could never hope that much. I'm becoming quite the virtuoso on the suppertime triangle. I sense your jealousy. You're intimidated by me. Admit it.
29: The only thing I'll admit is your deep psychological self-absorbed need to compete with me all the time.
33: Ah,
0: Is this everyone?
32: Uh-huh.
1: Yep. I think so.
2: Yeah.
0: Well, let me say that it's a pleasure to host this year's band camp. I'm really looking forward to hearing what you all learn.
3: Mm-hmm.
0: Now, to kick things off, we decided to begin with something a little different. A competition.
32: Yeah! Uh-huh. Look out, Barrett Jones. Soon you'll be tasting cold steel. The cold steel of my supper time triangle.
1: I was hoping we'd start off with something fun.
29: Me too.
0: Well, actually, Priscilla, it should be a lot of fun.
32: Yes!
0: And educational.
32: Rats.
0: We'll be doing a kind of team-building exercise. A scavenger hunt.
1: Awesome.
0: All right, now to give the details, let me introduce Eugene Meltzner.
6: Thank you, Mr. Whitaker, and welcome, fellow music aficionados. As mentioned, today you will be engaging in a scavenger hunt. Various businesses nearby will be participating, and each one is aware of the rules of play. In addition to testing your speed and cunning, this competition will also test your musical knowledge. I hope all of you reviewed the obscure book of music trivia as suggested when you signed up.
32: A book?
1: Yeah. I've been every page.
6: What? Good. You'll each be given a clue for a particular item. Once you locate that item, you'll be given the next clue. The first team to return with every item wins.
32: Wins what?
6: Free passes to Waterworld.
32: Oh, I love Waterworld. It's the only time I take a bath.
1: Ew.
29: What are the teams, Eugene?
6: Everyone can choose his or her own partner.
1: Yes, Barrett, I'd love to be your partner.
32: Parker! Jay. You read the trivia book, didn't you?
1: Yeah, but...
32: Yeah, I didn't, so that works out perfectly. We're as complimentary as two corns on a cob.
1: You mean peas?
32: On a cob?
1: No, in a pot.
32: You're talking crazy.
0: Now, does everyone have a partner?
32: Yep.
1: Yeah.
0: All right, well then, step up and get a voucher. You'll need it for your first stop.
29: Okay.
1: Thanks, Mr. Whitaker.
7: Where are we going, Mr. Whitaker?
6: Eugene? You should make your way post-haste to Hal's Diner. Sit down at a booth and investigate the menu to receive your first clue.
0: Is everyone ready?
1: Yes.
32: Yeah.
0: On your mark?
32: You're going down, Jones.
0: Get set.
32: You want a competition? You've got one, Jay.

0: Welcome to Hal's. That is my diner, everyone. I assume you're here for Witt's musical scavenger hunt?
1: Yes.
0: Good. Now look over the menu and then raise your hand when you're ready to order.
2: Excuse me.
0: Yeah, a girl in the polka dot dress.
2: Are we supposed to eat?
0: It is a restaurant, and it is lunchtime, and Witt has provided vouchers so you get to eat for free.
3: For free? Then bring me the head of a pig on a spit.
0: Do you see a luau? Do I look like I'm wearing a grass skirt? Besides, this isn't about free food. You're looking for the answer to the first clue, ready?
1: Yeah.
0: Here it is. A marching band marches together, except for this section that stands still in all weather. And the answer will tell you which sandwich to order. Got it?
2: Isn't this exciting, Barrett?
3: A sandwich.
2: Did you know your eyes flicker when you're thinking?
3: The only section that doesn't march is the percussion section.
2: A pit. A what?
3: A pit. That's the name of the section of percussion that doesn't march.
2: A pit's not a sandwich.
3: Let me see the menu. Actually, it is. Sir, excuse me.
0: Ready to order, young fella?
3: Absolutely. We'd like we'd like two pit barbecue sandwiches, please.
0: Good job. You're the first ones to get it.
3: All right.
2: Can we have our next clue now?
0: Well, you have to eat your sandwiches first. May I have your vouchers?
2: Here you go.
0: Thanks. I'll be right out.
3: Look at Jay. He's steaming in that booth. He has no idea. He's looking over here. Acts like we haven't figured it out.
2: Did you know your nose crinkles up when you get excited?
3: Huh?
2: This is so good.
3: You almost done, Priscilla?
2: Last bite.
3: We are definitely ahead. Jay's just getting his order.
2: Yum.
3: Mr. House Diner, over here.
0: All done, I see. Here's your check.
2: Check? We already gave you our vouchers.
0: You need to check your check. And take the menu with you. It's one of the things you're supposed to collect. Have fun, you two.
3: Thanks.
2: What's the check say, Barrett? Is it our next clue?
3: Yep. Listen to this. Eating a sandwich wasn't really that rough, but solving this clue might prove to be tough. In a wide open space outside in a yard, look for equipment that's held by the guard.
2: The marching band color guard?
3: I remember reading about that in the music trivia book. A wide open space outside in a yard.
2: McAllister Park, maybe.
3: I think I know. Come on.
2: Okay.

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5: The courthouse square?
6: Yeah. When you mentioned McAllister Park, I thought of the statue of Wolfgang Auer here. Mr. Whitaker taped little conductor batons along the length of his sword.
5: With clues attached to them. Take one.
6: You've gotten this far, so you may think you're clever, but the stars and stripes may stump you forever. The top of a pole may seem easy to see, but look for the maker on a special marquee. What?
5: Stars and stripes. That would be flags, right?
6: Right, but flags aren't musical. Wait a minute. What's the song we march to every band practice?
5: The school fight song?
6: No. Stars and Stripes Forever.
5: Which is about the flag. And there's one in the center of the park.
6: But the clue said that the top of the pole will seem easy to see, but look for the maker on a special marquee.
5: What's a marquee?
6: It's like a sign that sticks out over a theater or a hotel or a store.
5: Those are all over Odyssey.
6: Let's think about the maker.
5: The composer of the song?
6: Uh-huh. Who wrote Stars and Stripes Forever?
5: I know. Francis Scott Key.
6: John Philip Sousa.
5: Sousa?
6: Yeah.
5: As in Sousa Sporting Goods?
6: Just like it. Let's go.
5: Okay.

0: That was a nightmare. Okay, Parker, we're here. Where's the next clue?
1: On Wolfgang Gower's sword.
0: Hey, you're right. A bunch of clues are taped here. We should take all of them. Then no one behind us will know what to do next.
1: No, that would be cheating.
0: I prefer to think of it as proactive winning.
1: Just one, Jay.
0: Whatever.
1: What's it say?
0: Something about Stars and Stripes.
1: The song by John Philip Sousa?
0: If you say so. But did he also write something about a marquess?
1: What? That's marquee. Sousa Sporting Goods has a large marquee.
0: Well, then come on, then.
1: However, Mr. Sousa passed away a few weeks ago, and it's now Zaborski Sports.
0: What song did Zaborski write?
1: None that I know of. But that book of musical trivia also mentioned that John Philip Sousa had an instrument named after him. Tuba.
0: John Philip Tuba?
1: No, the tuba's also known as the sousaphone.
0: So we should go to the phone company.
1: No, we should go to the music store.
0: That's what I meant.
2: Hi, we're with the scavenger hunt.
3: Sorry, we don't have hunting supplies.
4: No, you don't understand. We're looking for our next clue.
3: We don't do board games either.
2: No. We're on a band camp scavenger hunt. You know, music?
4: I guess Sousa Sporting Goods wasn't our next stop.
3: Sousa Sporting Goods? You must not have heard. We're Zaborski's Sports now.
2: Oh, man.
3: Ugh, the new banner must have fallen off again.
4: Oh.
3: Excuse me, I have to go put that banner back up. Just do me a favor and give me a shout if the phone rings.
4: Now what?
2: Phone! Ah! How could I be so dense?
4: What?
2: Come on, we need to get to the music store.
4: Okay.
0: I have a cramp.
5: Welcome to Polymers, Records, and Musical Supplies.
1: Thanks. Do you have any tubas?
5: Back wall.
0: Ha-ha! This will be a day long remembered by Barrett Jones. The day he was not the most amazing guy in the room. Today, at the band thingy, everyone will look at me and say, "Wow, that Jay! What a guy! He sure knows a lot about everything."
1: You really need to move on, Jay.
0: What's the fun in that?
6: Greetings, Matthew. Jay?
1: Eugene! This must mean we came to the right place.
0: It does?
6: It does indeed. Here's the item you're to collect.
1: A miniature tuba? Cool.
6: And here is your next clue.
1: This tone helps you tell different instruments apart. Paul Bunyan would yell it when a tree fall would start.
0: Ooh, I know this one. Falsetto? Get it? Fall, as in a tree falling?
6: No.
1: I know. Timber.
0: That's not a tone.
1: It is. And since Paul Bunyan was a lumberjack, he would have yelled, "Timber!"
6: Very good, Matthew. You are correct. And this is for you.
1: Thanks, Eugene.
0: Give it here. Ooh, there's money inside.
6: Mm-hmm. 5 crisp $1 bills. You'll need them for the rest of the hunt, so be frugal.
1: Will do.
0: So where do we go? What's the next clue?
6: You just said it.
1: Timber? The lumber store?
0: Eugene's grinning. That must be a yes.
6: I wasn't grinning. I have a chive in my tooth.
0: Mm-hmm.
6: There we go.
4: Hi.
2: Hey, guys.
1: Oh, hey.
0: Barrett. Ugh. Come on, Parker. Let's get moving. The chase is on.
2: That would be a trumpet.
1: You're right.
0: That's broke.
6: Baroque is the correct answer.
0: Huh?
4: A flat.
7: That's right.
1: Sounds like a clock. I know. Second.
6: As in the second degree of the diatonic scale. Well done, Matthew.
2: Vibrato.
7: Yes.
1: More cowbell?
7: That's right.
4: Pitch.
2: Register. Allegro.
1: Vivace.

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1: Mainly sunny today and 24 degrees, the Humidex 27. Tonight, occasional showers and windy, a low of 7 degrees. Tomorrow, it'll be mainly cloudy with afternoon showers and a gusting wind, a high of 10. And for Monday, a cloudy sky, 8 degrees. Current weather conditions can be found anytime on the Jani King weather page on your CHBN radio app. I'm Judy Peters.
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2: 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We always love hearing from you.
3: The other teams are pretty far back. I haven't seen any of them in ages. I think it's just us against Jane Matthew now.
4: The only reason they're even in this race is because of Matthew.
3: Yeah.
4: Hey, look, there's the thrift store.
3: We need to hurry. Okay, read the clue again.
4: Right. A merchant of thrift is your next to last place with antique composition to further your race. Think clowns and performers in high trapeze flight, which is all set to music for their thrills and delight.
3: Okay. Clowns and performers in high trapeze flight.
4: A circus. Didn't Mr. Whitaker's book say something about a composer of circus music?
3: King something or something King.
4: Carl King.
3: I think you're right. Wait, Priscilla, look. Jay and Matthew are right over there.
4: We caught up.
3: Yeah, they're looking through the sheet music section. You should do the same.
4: Where will you be?
3: I'll look through the book section. Maybe there's a book on this King guy with his music.
4: Okay.
3: Carl King.
5: Excuse me? What do you think of these shoes?
3: Uh-huh.
5: The shoes, do they look nice on me?
3: Yeah. They're nice shoes.
5: I really need these shoes. How much are they?
3: The sticker says $2.99.
5: Oh.
3: Well, what's wrong?
5: I only have a dollar. I guess I can't have any shoes.
3: You don't have any shoes?
5: Mama says we can't afford them.
6: Yes!
7: No!
6: I found it, Barrett! I found it!
3: Really?
6: It was in the boxes of sheet music after all. It's called Circus Days. Let's go pay for it and then get out of here before the guys find one.
3: Okay.
5: Bye.
3: Bye. Come on.
8: May I help you?
6: We'd like to buy this.
8: That'll be 99 cents, please.
3: Here you go. $2 left.
8: A penny is your change. You must be doing that wits music chase or contest.
3: A scavenger hunt.
8: Right. I'm supposed to give you this envelope. I think it's a clue or something.
6: Thanks.
8: Next in line?
6: Here it is. The last clue.
5: Excuse me, will you take a dollar for these shoes?
8: Sorry, hon. They're $2.99.
6: Shall I read it? Barrett.
3: Oh, huh?
6: What's wrong?
3: That little girl. She doesn't have any shoes. I'll be right back.
6: Barrett!
3: Excuse me?
8: Yes?
3: Here, let me help her pay for those. You have $1, right?
5: Uh-huh.
3: And I have two. And how much does that make?
5: Three?
3: That's right.
5: Thank you.
3: You're welcome. Now you have shoes.
5: Yay!
8: That's really nice of you.
3: No big deal. Bye.
5: Bye. Thanks for the shoes.
6: That was so sweet.
3: Yeah, well, let me see the clue.
9: Ha-ha! Thought you had us, didn't you, Barrett? You'd have to wake up pretty early in the morning. Ta-da! Found another piece of sheet music. See? The Walking Frog.
3: Appropriate.
6: Next
3: Come on, Priscilla. Let's go outside.
8: That's 99 cents.
9: Here's a dog.
6: What's the clue?
3: This president said, "I just feel like marching always when that tune is played. Bring a picture of this president back to the little theater with you with the money you were given."
6: Hmm. That doesn't rhyme.
3: Well, the song's pretty obvious.
6: Really? What is it?
3: Hail to the Chief. It's a marching band tune that gets played for the president.
6: But which president said the quote?
3: Think of the clue. bring a picture of this president with the money you were given.
4: The president's face is on the money.
3: Right. And which president's face is on the dollars we were given?
4: George Washington.
3: Bing, bing, bing. If I remember what our music book said, the first time that song was played to honor a U.S. president was to commemorate George Washington's birthday.
4: Ah.
3: Oh, no.
4: What?
3: I gave our last $2 to that little girl for her shoes.
4: Oh.
7: Hey, guys. Sounds like you figured out the clue.
9: And that you're fresh out of these. Aw, oh, that's so sad. I have $2. I suppose I could give you one.
4: Really?
9: No, of course not really. Hail to Jace Mouse, who wins the scavenger hunt. Barrett Jones loses cause he's such a chump.
7: Yay.
9: A gumball machine. Woohoo! All right, let's see. To the victor goes the victory gumball. Sorry, Parker. I only have the one penny. Come on, let's get back to Wits End and claim our prize. Ooh, that was a bubble. See you later, losers.
7: Sorry, guys.
3: That's all right.
7: See you back there.
3: Bye.
4: See you, Matthew.
3: Bye-bye.
4: Well,
3: I'm sorry, Priscilla. I lost the race for us.
4: That's all right. But it was for a good cause, right? That little girl has a pair of shoes.
5: Hi.
3: Oh, hi there. I see you're wearing your new shoes.
5: Yep, they're really comfy.
10: Angie, come on, honey. Let's go.
5: Mommy, this is the man who gave me the money for my shoes.
10: Really? Well, that was nice of you, though I wish you'd have asked me first. The last thing Angie needs is another pair of shoes.
3: Another pair?
10: She has a closet full already.
3: But Angie, I thought you said that you didn't have any shoes, that you couldn't afford them.
5: I don't have any of these kind.
10: I told her we couldn't afford another pair. I'd be in the poorhouse if I bought her a pair of shoes every time she asked for one. Well, we'd better go. Daddy's waiting for us at the mall.
5: Okay, bye, mister. I like my shoes.
3: Bye. Wow. Do I feel foolish?
4: How are you supposed to know? We should probably get back.
3: Yeah. At least there's no hurry now. I really blew it, Mr. Whitaker.
11: Oh? Why?
3: We could have won. We could have been first.
4: It wouldn't be so bad if we actually helped that little girl. She wasn't poor at all.
11: I don't see what that has to do with anything.
3: Are you kidding me?
11: Well, not at all. Barrett, every now and then we get tested like this to see what our priorities are. It says a lot about our character, who we are when we do the right thing, regardless of how it turns out. Especially since only God alone ever knows what's going to happen with our good actions. So, I don't know, but I say the two of you passed with flying colors. You put somebody else's needs ahead of winning the hunt. And yes, you made a mistake about the girl being poor, but that doesn't mean you made a mistake. You made a choice, and you chose well. I'm very proud of both of you.
3: Thanks. That makes me feel better. A little.
9: Barrett, Barrett, Barrett.
3: Until now.
7: Hi, guys.
3: I guess congratulations are in order.
9: Yeah, because this time we got what we deserved more than you, who deserved not to get what we deserve.
11: Jay...
12: Mr. Whitaker,
11: ah.
12: I have returned, and I understand that we may have a winner.
9: Oh, there's no may about it. You're looking at him.
12: Oh.
9: Oh, and Parker, too.
12: Oh, great. Now, to make it official and present your prize, I need only make certain you have collected all of the necessary items.
7: Oh, they're here on the table.
12: Yes. Yes. Oh. Well, you're missing the final item.
7: The picture of George Washington? Isn't the dollar there?
12: Yes, a dollar is here, but that's not the correct item.
9: It isn't? But I thought George Washington sang Hail to the Chief at his birthday.
7: Or something like that.
12: It wasn't George Washington who said, I feel like marching always when that tune is played. Though it's true that Hail to the Chief was played to commemorate Washington's birthday after Washington died.
9: Oh, no!
3: Who else would Hail to the Chief refer to? Especially when it comes to money.
7: Yeah.
12: Ooh, a few people, I suppose. If Hail to the Chief were the correct song.
7: What? It's not.
11: That quote wasn't referring to Hail to the Chief.
12: Mm-mm.
11: It was referring to the song Dixie.
7: Oh.
11: Dixie. And the statement was made by...
7: I remember now. Abraham Lincoln.
12: Mm-hmm.
7: But Lincoln is on the $5 bill. And you gave us the $1 bills with Washington on them.
11: That's right. But Lincoln's image is found on another form of currency.
8: It is?
3: Oh, the penny. Like this one I got at the thrift store.
12: Jay, you should have received a penny as change at the thrift store, didn't you?
8: He
7: used it to buy a victory gumball instead.
12: Oh. Well, then it appears, unless I'm mistaken, that Barrett and Priscilla here are our winners.
9: This is not possible!
7: Yes. No.
11: Well, congratulations, you two. You did the right thing, and you won the game.
3: Thanks, Mr. Whitaker.
12: But no one leaves a loser. Your consolation prize is the knowledge you'll acquire this weekend during camp. And since there's no time like the present, we should employ our post-hunt time appropriately by reviewing the 7 Greek modes.
13: Oh,
12: everyone,
13: man.
12: Repeat after me. Ionian.
13: Ionian.
12: Dorian.
13: Dorian.
12: Phrygian.
2: In today's episode, Barrett put his love into action by seeing someone else's need and doing his best to help. Whether he realized it or not, he was living an idea found in the first letter of John 3:17-18, which says, "If anyone has material possessions and sees his brother in need but has no pity on him, how can the love of God be in him?" Dear children, let us not merely say that we love each other. Let us show the truth by our actions. The point is for us to be willing to put others ahead of our own desires. Or as 1 Corinthians 13:5 reminds us, love is not self-seeking. It's willing to sacrifice in the same way Jesus sacrificed for us. So, what did you think of today's episode? Write to me at Adventures in Odyssey, Colorado Springs, Colorado, 80995. In Canada, that address is Box 9800, Vancouver, BC, V6B4G3. 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Maybe just share with a friend. It's called The Amazing Loser. It's one of 12 episodes in Album 54, Clanging Cymbals, inspired by 1 Corinthians 13. Adventures in Odyssey is a presentation of Focus on the Family. Today's episode was written by Kirby Atkins and Dave Arnold and directed by Dave Arnold. Our sound design was by Christopher Deal, with the most profound apologies to James Sanderson for Jay's rendition of Hail to the Chief. Today's cast included Andy Pessoa, Gatlin Green, Whit Hertford, and Zach Callison. And I'm Chris, hoping you'll join us again next time for more Adventures in Odyssey.
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11: Mainly sunny today and 24 degrees, the Humidex 27. Tonight, occasional showers and windy, a low of 7 degrees. Tomorrow, it'll be mainly cloudy with afternoon showers and a gusting wind, a high of 10. And for Monday, a cloudy sky, 8 degrees. Current weather conditions can be found anytime on the Janny King weather page on your CHBN radio app. I'm Judy Peters.
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9: Mainly sunny today and 24 degrees, the Humidex 27. Tonight, occasional showers and windy, a low of 7 degrees. Tomorrow, it'll be mainly cloudy with afternoon showers and a gusting wind, a high of 10. And for Monday, a cloudy sky, 8 degrees. Current weather conditions can be found anytime on the Janny King weather page on your CHVN Radio app. I'm Judy Peters.
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2: As we taught our children and as you are teaching yours, life isn't fair. We are not all created equal. Oh, in theory, of course, but not in reality. No, no, certainly not in families. No two are the same. Your lack of forgiveness may be traced back to some sibling rivalry that was allowed to go on and on until it led to bullying. And finally, who knows what other abuses became yours to endure. Maybe the abuse came from your father or stepfather or a coach like Sandusky. It could be that you have been offended by an ex-wife or a former husband. And in the night when you can't sleep and you awaken, you can see that face and you hate him. You resent her. I will tell you before I go one step further, regardless of the details, regardless of what may be your lot, the key is forgiveness. How you work it through and when, how God opens doors and closes others to bring you to that point, if I could get on my knees to convince you even more, I would plead with you to forgive or to seek the forgiveness of one you have injured. If you were to pull your Webster's dictionary off the shelf and look up the word forgive, you would read, it means to cease to feel resentment against someone, to excuse another for a fault or an offense, to renounce anger, to pardon. Some of you, unfortunately, because you have become so bitter, have to hold on to your seat to keep from walking out right now. That tells us immediately the trap you are in, and you will not win. You will lose this one. I've never known anyone who became better for holding on to bitterness or refusing to forgive. Not one. For the balance of this message, I'm going to ask you to think about those in your family especially. Again, one of your children, son or a daughter, one of your parents, mom or dad, maybe a grandparent, your brother or your sister, a relative, a former mate who has made life hell on earth for you. I'm going to ask you to visit those mental scenes and to forget for a few moments that you're surrounded by others who are doing the same. This is your journey. This, as you will see, is your move.
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1: 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Good morning. I'm Leanna Peters. Happy Saturday. And we are going to be hanging out this afternoon or this day. And if you would like to hear more positive and encouragement, we'll keep it locked right here on CHGN 95.1 FM.

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0: 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I'm Leanna Peters, and it's wonderful to be spending part of the day with you on Winnipeg's positive and encouraging station. 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
21: Mainly sunny today and 24 degrees, the Humidex 27. Tonight, occasional showers and windy, a low of 7 degrees. Tomorrow it'll be mainly cloudy with afternoon showers and a gusting wind, a high of 10. And for Monday, a cloudy sky, 8 degrees. Current weather conditions can be found anytime on the Janie King weather page on your CHVN radio app. I'm Judy Peters.
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Good morning. I'm Leanna Peters, and we're keeping this encouragement and positivity going this morning with pizza party. So teachers, students, if you would like to throw the ultimate pizza party, well, Domino's Pizza and CHVN are teaming up to treat one kindergarten to grade 5 class each month. 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

0: Sunglasses, Sadie Nesbitt on CHVN 95.1 FM. I'm Leanna Peters, and it's wonderful to be spending part of your day with you on Winnipeg's positive and encouraging station. And do you ever hear an old worship song and suddenly remember exactly where you were when you first sang it? Well, maybe it takes you back to when you were a child or in youth group or just a season of life where you were singing the song. And there is a Winnipeg church that is bringing that feeling back this weekend with worship songs from the 1970s and 80s. So these are songs that might be familiar to longtime churchgoers, or maybe newer generations are going to give a chance to experience a different chapter of worship music. So that's something really special about this event, where it's bridging those generations and you can still sing the same songs that speak to the same message of faith and hope and praise that speak to the heart. 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
12: Mainly sunny today and 24 degrees, the Humidex 27. Tonight, occasional showers and windy, a low of 7 degrees. Tomorrow, it'll be mainly cloudy with afternoon showers and a gusting wind, a high of 10. And for Monday, a cloudy sky, 8 degrees. Current weather conditions can be found anytime on the Jani King weather page on your CHVN radio app. I'm Judy Peters.
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0: 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I'm Leanna Peters, and October is a chance to say thank you to the pastors who faithfully serve our churches and communities. 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

0: Passion, just that good on CHVN 95.1 FM. I'm Leanna Peters, and you're listening to Winnipeg's positive and encouraging station. And here's today's verse of the day, sponsored by Horizon Storage Sheds. Verse of the day comes from Proverbs 19, verse 20 to 21. Listen to advice and accept discipline, and at the end you will be counted among the wise. Many are the plans in a person's heart, but it is the Lord's purpose that prevails. A reminder that we can make plans while trusting God to guide our steps. Coming up, we're going to be hearing about a song about counting blessings and how it's finding a way to reach young hearts.
1: 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Leave having made a difference. 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An offering supports Cuban families through the Beans campaign and a young woman needing medical treatment. 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

0: Surprise the Color on CHVN 95.1 FM. Good afternoon. I'm Leanna Peters, and you're spending your day with Winnipeg's positive and encouraging station. Have you ever tried asking a child what they're thankful for? Well, you might hear a variety of responses, from family to a favorite toy, a best friend, or maybe a snack that they hope is in their lunchbox tomorrow. And it's just showing that gratitude can start with the little things. And the song Counting My Blessings by Steph Schlieder has inspired a new way to share that message. So Schlieder has turned his hit song into a children's book about gratitude. And it's a lovely reminder that thankfulness is something that we can practice at any age. And families can use moments like bedtimes or drive homes or before the morning starts or dinner on the table to name blessings from the day. And doesn't have to be huge or perfect, but something just worth thanking God for. So if this book is something that you'll be interested in, you can check it out on the chvnradio.com or the CHVN Radio app to find more details and read more about Steph Schlieder's book. So coming up, we're going to be reflecting on what it means to have a humble heart and follow Jesus' example that he gave us.
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12: Mainly sunny today and 24 degrees, the Humidex 27. Tonight, occasional showers and windy, a low of 7 degrees. Tomorrow, it'll be mainly cloudy with afternoon showers and a gusting wind, a high of 10. And for Monday, a cloudy sky, 8 degrees. Current weather conditions can be found anytime on the Janny King weather page on your CHVN radio app. I'm Judy Peters.
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Let's take a moment to think about the attitude Jesus invites us to develop from today's devotional, Humble in the Heart, which draws on Matthew 11, verse 29, where Jesus describes himself as gentle and humble in heart, and also just living humility and being unselfish, and how we can practice humility daily. And what are some ways that we can be doing this? 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

0: 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I'm Leanna Peters, and there's a new opportunity that's bringing Girls Volleyball Club to Winnipeg through Athletes in Action. 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And we're coming up, we're going to be talking a few more details about Athletes in Action and their new volleyball team.
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15: Mainly sunny today and 24 degrees, the Humidex 27. Tonight, occasional showers and windy, a low of 7 degrees. Tomorrow, it'll be mainly cloudy with afternoon showers and a gusting wind, a high of 10. And for Monday, a cloudy sky, 8 degrees. Current weather conditions can be found anytime on the Jannie King weather page on your CHVN radio app. I'm Judy Peters.
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0: 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You're listening to Winnipeg's positive and encouraging station. I'm Leanna Peters. And soon enough, Winnipeg girls, teenage girls, will soon have an option to play club volleyball while growing deeper in their faith. So Athletes in Action will be starting up a new club program later this year, and they want to have this opportunity for girls to show what it means to represent Jesus on and off the court and on and off in practice, and how we do that and being true to the person that God created us to be in both on and off the court. So if you want to read those full story details and even see how you can sign up, if there is a young girl at ages starting at 13 and 14 and starting born September 1st, 2012 or later. And you can join up and sign up for the first clinic starting on October 19th. 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

0: On the night you're falling all to pieces, you can bring your lonely heart to Jesus. 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
1: 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Good afternoon. Happy Saturday. I'm Leanna Peters, and we're hanging out on Winnipeg's positive and encouraging station. And I want to let you know about an opportunity to bring hope to neighbors right here in our community. From October 20th to 22nd, we will be broadcasting live from Silo Mission for the Change Happens Radiothon. So I'll be there alongside Sylvia St. Cyr and Angela Peacock. 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

0: Singing in the Rain, Matic Drive on CHVN 95.1 FM. I'm Leanna Peters. And how about counting our blessings out loud or singing them as Seth Schlieder does? Because it's easy for our minds to go straight to the things that we need to do, the errands we haven't run, or the worries that are waiting for us. But gratitude does not mean pretending those things are not don't exist. It's just making room to notice the good alongside them. And Seth Schlieder's hit song, Counting My Blessings, has been turned into a children's book about gratitude. So it's never too early to start counting your blessings. So it's an opportunity for families to explore that message together and remind children that thankfulness can be part of everyday life. 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
11: Mainly sunny today and 24 degrees, the Humidex 27. Tonight, occasional showers and windy, a low of 7 degrees. Tomorrow, it'll be mainly cloudy with afternoon showers and a gusting wind, a high of 10. And for Monday, a cloudy sky, 8 degrees. Current weather conditions can be found anytime on the Jani King weather page on your CHVN radio app. I'm Judy Peters.
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8: Mainly sunny today and 24 degrees, the Humidex 27. Tonight, occasional showers and windy, a low of 7 degrees. Tomorrow, it'll be mainly cloudy with afternoon showers and a gusting wind, a high of 10. And for Monday, a cloudy sky, 8 degrees. Current weather conditions can be found anytime on the Janny King weather page on your CHVN radio app. I'm Judy Peters.
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0: 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Good afternoon. I'm Leanna Peters, and thank you so much for spending part of your day with Winnipeg's positive and encouraging station. And if you are here for a chance to win opportunity to make some hockey memories, because the Manitoba Moose are back at the Canada Life Center, and you could be winning a pair of tickets to a home game this season. 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

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Good afternoon. I'm Leanna Peters, and thank you so much for spending part of your day with Winnipeg's positive and encouraging station. And I hope you're having a great day, whatever you might be doing, running errands, driving around, or enjoying a lovely Saturday. And if we're in a little bit, we're going to be talking about how you've been helping out the community around us, especially as Thanksgiving is approaching. 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
3: Mainly sunny today and 24 degrees, the Humidex 27. Tonight, occasional showers and windy, a low of 7 degrees. Tomorrow, it'll be mainly cloudy with afternoon showers and a gusting wind, a high of 10. And for Monday, a cloudy sky, 8 degrees. Current weather conditions can be found anytime on the Janny King weather page on your CHBN radio app. I'm Judy Peters.
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Good afternoon. I'm Leanna Peters, and your classroom could be winning a pizza party from Domino's Pizza with prizes from Better Burger, Bricks for Kids, Cone Ninjas, Red Top Drive-In, and Ross Marin Lanes. 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Faith, hope, love, we are messengers. Still trying to

0: Made It All and Made in Manitoba, Jake Fretz on CHVN 95.1 FM. Hey, I'm Leanna Peters, and as Thanksgiving is approaching, many of us are thinking about the people that we're going to gather with around our tables. And for some of our neighbors here in Winnipeg, having a reliable meal and a welcoming place to go can be a bigger challenge. And Silo Mission is serving Thanksgiving dinner to 700 community members, offering an expression of care to people experiencing poverty and homelessness. 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And they will really appreciate it. 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
16: Mainly sunny today and 24 degrees, the Humidex 27. Tonight, occasional showers and windy, a low of 7 degrees. Tomorrow, it'll be mainly cloudy with afternoon showers and a gusting wind, a high of 10. And for Monday, a cloudy sky, 8 degrees. Current weather conditions can be found anytime on the Jannie King weather page on your CHVN radio app. I'm Judy Peters.
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0: 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I'm Leanna Peters, and I want you to think about someone who has made a difference in your faith journey. 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

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Good afternoon. I'm Leanna Peters. Thank you so much for spending part of your day with Winnipeg's positive and encouraging station. And who deserves a lunch break that goes above and beyond? 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

0: Reach for the Sky, west of here on CHVN 95.1 FM. I'm Leanna Peters, and let's take a look at the verse of the day sponsored by Horizon Storage Sheds. 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
3: Mainly sunny today and 24 degrees, the Humidex 27. Tonight, occasional showers and windy, a low of 7 degrees. Tomorrow, it'll be mainly cloudy with afternoon showers and a gusting wind, a high of 10. And for Monday, a cloudy sky, 8 degrees. Current weather conditions can be found anytime

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0: 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Hey, I'm Leanna Peters, and you're listening to Winnipeg's positive and encouraging station. And some songs never leave your heart, and a Winnipeg church is bringing that worship favorites from the 19th, 70s, and 80s back tonight at Grant Church, 7 p.m. The doors open. So if there's a worship song that shaped your life, then go ahead and head on to that event because maybe they'll be playing it. 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Keep it locked right here. We got more great music coming up.
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10: Mainly sunny today and 24 degrees, the Humidex 27. Tonight, occasional showers and windy, a low of 7 degrees. Tomorrow, it'll be mainly cloudy with afternoon showers and a gusting wind, a high of 10. And for Monday, a cloudy sky, 8 degrees. Current weather conditions can be found anytime on the Jenny King weather page on your CHVN radio app. I'm Judy Peters.
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0: got you precious. Just as you are, Ryan Stevenson on CHVI 95.1 FM. Hey, that's it. That's all for me today. I'm Leanna Peters, and it's been great hanging out with you this Saturday afternoon. And I hope you have a great rest of your Saturday and a weekend, and enjoy Thanksgiving. And don't go anywhere. Faith Adeyemi will be coming to you in just a few minutes, coming to you live from Deeper Life Bible Church Thanksgiving concert in Selkirk. 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
9: Good afternoon. I'm Faith Adeyemi, and I am so excited to be here in Selkirk today. I am at the Deeper Life at Bible Church. They are hosting a Thanksgiving concert. It's called Triumph and Praise, and I'm especially excited to be joined by the pastor of the church, Pastor Julius Joseph. And I just had a few questions for you, sir. The theme of this concert is Triumphant Praise. For people that are hearing that and don't quite know what it means, could you please explain?
10: Triumphant praise is the opportunity to worship God with gladness, thanksgiving, offering praises to the Lord. And that theme actually comes from our experience throughout the year. We notice that God has been faithful to us, that situations and challenges that come across our way, but God gave us victory all along the way. And that's why we chose that theme, Triumphant Praise.
9: And this concert is over the Thanksgiving weekend. Did you plan that on purpose, sir?
10: Yeah. We noticed that the indigenous and the people celebrate the Thanksgiving, which is a joyous occasion. Going by its history, its opportunity for farmers and other professionals to come together to rejoice in the goodness of the Lord towards them. So we chose this weekend because we know people will be in that mood to give thanks to the Lord, to appreciate the Lord, and we want them to have an avenue to express that and to worship together with people of like-minded faith.
9: Well, thank you so much for speaking to me, Pastor Joseph. Keep listening on your positive and encouraging radio station to hear more about what Triumphant Praise is all about.

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6: Well, hey there, I'm your host, William Ryan III. 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Now, we're in the midst of a 20 family project for the month of October. It's called the $1 Challenge. 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Well, before we jump into the music, I want you to know that I'm purposely not mentioning who won any of the Dove Awards this last week here in the U.S. because our countdown airs in other countries before it does here in the U.S., so I don't want to give any spoilers away, but I will fill you in on those winners next week here on our show. But I don't want to keep you waiting any longer. Let's jump right into our countdown this week.
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6: We begin this weekend's countdown with a song that was right here in this spot last week. It is from Emerson Day, and we have her in now to tell us all about No Smoke.
7: Hey, it's Emerson Day, and my song No Smoke was inspired by the story of Shadrach, Meshach, and Abednego. They stood up to King Nebuchadnezzar even in the face of death. And because of their bold faith, they were able to go into that fiery furnace and come out completely unharmed. In scripture, it says, without even the smell of smoke on them. And today, we might not have golden statues before us, but there are idols all around in our everyday lives. No Smoke is a reminder that we only bow down to one name and the one true God. Number

0: 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You can do it. 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
0: 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There are still 17 more to go. 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
14: Mainly sunny today and 24 degrees, the Humidex 27. Tonight, occasional showers and windy, a low of 7 degrees. Tomorrow, it'll be mainly cloudy with afternoon showers and a gusting wind, a high of 10. And for Monday, a cloudy sky, 8 degrees. Current weather conditions can be found anytime on the Janie King weather page on your CHVN radio app. I'm Judy Peters.
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2: Number 17.

Hey guys, this is Andrew Rip, and my friend Jervis Campbell and I wrote this song called Hold Me Up. Really just all about how we need to be doing life with friends. We can't be going through life by ourselves, disconnected. There's a biblical moment in Exodus about Moses realizing that the army of the Israelites would win when his arms were in the air. And when he got weary and tired and they came down, they would start to fall. And his friends had his back, got next to him, and helped hold his arms up into the air. And I just thought that was a beautiful idea, or picture, rather, of community and what we're supposed to do for one another. When somebody's struggling or getting weary or fighting through a time when it feels like God's not hearing your prayers, we stand beside each other and share each other's faith, really. So this is a song called Hold Me Up. It's a summertime song. It feels good, but it's very, very true. And it's been

0: It's a little collaboration there from Andrew Rip and Jervis Campbell. It's called Hold Me Up, and they are at number 16 after climbing two this week here on 20 The Countdown Magazine. You know, Andrew Rip, I was just mentioning some tours earlier, and he's actually out on tour right now with We Are Messengers. So that's a lot of fun, I am sure. Well, how often do you stop and think about the highlight of your day? Hearing that 20 has become the highlight of somebody else's day, it actually makes my day. So I wanted to share this with you. Karen in Perth, Australia says, I love listening every week. The countdown is the highlight of my day. I enjoy listening to you sharing God's glory through music. Best day of the week. Wow, Karen, thank you. I love knowing that while I'm over here doing this show, you're all the way in Perth, Australia, quite a distance from me here in the United States, listening and being encouraged by the music. And that's what makes this worldwide 20 family so special to me. We may be thousands of miles apart, but we are sharing the same songs and the same message about Jesus. So wherever you're listening today, I'm glad that you are a part of our show, and I'll be checking my messages to see if you write in or even leave a voicemail. You can do that at 20thecountdown.com. 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
0: Well, have you heard your favorite song yet on the countdown? Well, if you haven't, then that's because we're just a little into this thing this week. We still have 15 more songs to go, so I am positive that you are going to love one of these upcoming songs if you haven't loved them already. But we also have some other cool things going on. Next hour, we're going to announce the winning future fan favorite. Later this hour, we have the artist news for you and still some more stories behind the song.
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0: Welcome back. You know, we've been hearing this song from Passion Worship lately called Just That Good, and we caught up with the band to hear all about this one and wanted to share it with you.
4: Hey guys, what's up? It's Christian from Passion Music, and I want to talk about our new song, Just That Good. It is a joy bomb. You know, the scripture says that the joy of the Lord is our strength. And that's really, it's in this song a lot. In Psalm 40, David writes, he said, I waited patiently for the Lord. He inclined and heard my cry. He lifted me up out of the pit. He set my feet on a rock. And then he put a new song in my mouth, a hymn of praise to God. And that's what this song is. It's an expression of a heart set free, redeemed, brought back to life by the love and the touch of God. And when you've been redeemed like that, you can't help but sing about it. You want to dance a little bit. You want to shout. And that's what this song is. It's the expression of that love. We got to lead this song at Passion 2026 with 45,000 college students who were full of the joy of the Lord. And that was a lot of fun. I hope wherever you are today, whatever you're going through, this song infuses your life with that joy that's so available and so possible in Christ.
1: Number 15.

is Passion at number 15 with Just That Good on 20, the Countdown magazine. Well, this next artist just released her first full album this week, and I'm sure you're going to remember the name of it because it's self-titled. Here is Megan Woods. Number 15.

grace can do. At number 13 this week here on 20 The Countdown Magazine, it is Cochran & Company. Now, Michael and the band, they actually just hit the road for their U.S. headlining tour last week. I gotta know, are they coming to your city? You gotta let me know if so. Now, they're also touring with Zach Williams on nights they don't have their own shows going on, so... Wow. I mean, so many artists are touring right now. It's got to be a busy time of year, but great for us fans that want to go see them in person, though, right? Well, okay, the $1 challenge just got a little more interesting. We have a fellow 20 listener in Tennessee here in the U.S. who has decided to jump in and match the next 100 people who join the $1 challenge. That's so generous and so kind of them. Now, if you've been thinking, yeah, I can give $1, well, then this might be your moment, because your $1, it'll become $2 thanks to our generous listener there in Tennessee who wants to remain nameless, by the way. I mean, I wanted to share it with you, but I won't. That's okay. I'll honor their wishes there. But do it. Go to 20thecountdown.com right now. Look for that $1 challenge banner right on the homepage, or click on the Donate Now button, and you can get all set up to give that $1 and join our challenge. Now, you're doing more than just donating a dollar. You are helping get this countdown all around the world for other listeners to hear. It's our motto around here, where we say we love to spread the gospel around the world through music, one countdown at a time. So would you help us with that this weekend? Do the $1 challenge at 20thecountdown.com, and that generous listener in Tennessee, they are going to match it, and your dollar will be worth two. That's the way to do it.

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0: Mainly sunny today and 24 degrees, the Humidex 27. Tonight, occasional showers and windy, a low of 7 degrees. Tomorrow, it'll be mainly cloudy with afternoon showers and a gusting wind, a high of 10. And for Monday, a cloudy sky, 8 degrees. Current weather conditions can be found anytime on the Jani King weather page on your CHBN radio app. I'm Judy Peters.
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25: Well, if you haven't heard this new one from For King and Country called What If I Told You, that you were in for a treat. Now, not only the song is coming up, but here's the story behind the song from Luke in the band.
26: When we were writing the song, I had arrived at the studio with one of those kind of heavy-hearted days. And I said to the guys, I just said, you know, what do you do when you don't feel good enough? And at the end of the day, I think we need a little encouragement on those days. And so when the chorus says, if you need a shoulder, I can be it, that's coming from God's perspective to you, because he will be the comfort when you need it. That is what this song is all about.
24: Number 12.

0: On the night you're falling all to pieces, you can bring your lonely heart to Jesus. What if I told you that I believe it?
1: Artist News. Three things you need to know. Number one.
2: Jamie McDonald is taking her new tour to one of Nashville's most famous stages. She'll be headlining the Ryman Auditorium next May, which is a pretty big deal for any artist playing in Nashville. Now, the Ryman, it's one of the most historic and iconic music venues in the country, and it's hosted everyone from country legends to some of today's biggest artists. Jamie has a pretty personal connection to the venue, too.
3: I was literally born about a mile from there, so this feels like such a full circle moment for me, and I would love to see you there.
1: Number two.
2: Colton Dixon has a new fragrance out, and there is actually a pretty cool story behind how all this started. You probably know one of his popular songs, Build a Boat, but did you know that that song actually inspired a company to start a business? It's called Day 3 Fragrances out of Arizona, and Colton says the song inspired the founders to take a leap of faith and start the company, which eventually led him to creating his first fragrance with them called Desert Rain. And now they're doing it again with a new one called Desert Fire. There's actually a pretty cool story behind the name and how Colton came up with the idea.
4: I was thinking about actually the Israelite story, how God led the Israelites through the desert to get to the promised land, and he led them with a cloud by day and a pillar of fire by night. Well, we already had the cloud by day. We had desert rain, and I'm like, man, how cool would it be to do desert fire? So we got to work, and I'm so thrilled with how this turned out. A lot of the same notes in this that are in Desert Rain, but they're reformulated in just the coolest way. There's Palo Santo. It's like a smoky, fiery leather, and it's amazing.
1: Number three.
2: If you can't make it to Phil Wickham's Song of the Saints tour in person, you can still be a part of the night. Phil just announced that he is partnering with Angel Studios to bring one of the tour's upcoming shows to fans around the world through a live stream. Now, the live stream will come from Phil's show in Phoenix, Arizona on October 17th. So you'll actually be watching the concert as it's happening. And I love that because it makes the tour accessible to people who might never have the chance to see it in person. You can be sitting at home wherever you are in the world and still join Phil and everyone at the show for a night of worship. You can find more info about the live stream at our website at 20thecountdown.com. And make sure you join us this next week because we're going to be talking all things Dove Awards, including some of your favorite moments from the night and all of this year's winners.
1: You're up to date. That was three things you need to know. Now, back to the countdown with William Ryan III. Number 11.

0: 20 The Countdown magazine throwback for you this week. It's from 2015, if you can believe it. That is Francesca Battistelli with Holy Spirit. Well, do you remember what happened at the top of our chart last week? We had a new number one song and a couple of other little changes there. Here's a little reminder in case you don't remember.
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0: last week's top three here on 20 The Countdown Magazine. And what's going to happen this week? I mean, are you already making your guesses? Are we going to see Micah Tyler there at the top of the chart again with Perfectly? Or is someone new going to move into that top spot? You don't have long to wait. Coming up in your next hour, we're going to not only have your top 10 remaining songs of the week, but we're also going to have the winning future fan favorite. That was that song that had the most votes from our website last week. So be listening for the rest of the show if you can hang in there for a little while longer.
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0: 20, we have made it to the halfway point on the countdown today, and this half, it's going to look pretty similar to the last hour when we went from number 20 to number 11, because we have four songs that didn't budge this time, and three of them went up. Three of them went down. Now, you never know, though, we had a big change in the top spot the last few weeks, and it's anyone's guess as to who is at number one today, so don't go anywhere. We've got a lot to cover in your remaining top 10.
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12: Hey, what's up? This is Jeremy Camp. I'm going to share a little bit about my new song, Revival. I was actually scrolling through Instagram, and I saw all these people saying, Revival is happening now. There's sold-out stadiums everywhere. And although I know that Revival happens, crowds could happen from that, but really Revival is, it starts with us. It starts with our heart, saying, God, I want to walk in purity. I want to walk in holiness and truly stepping out in that. So my encouragement, not that you can't have big crowds. The big crowds don't actually always equal revival. It begins with our heart. So check your heart and say, God, what do you want to do with me so I can walk in the fullness of who you are? Number

0: Spirit of God. We see it in Genesis when God breathes into Adam. We see it in the New Testament when Jesus breathes on the disciples. This is symbolizing the Holy Spirit empowerment of God in our lives. And this song is a prayer that God's Spirit would breathe on everything that we do, on our businesses, on our dreams, on our families, on our brokenness, and so that we can experience the life-changing power of His presence.
1: Number 8.

It's Torrin Wells, number 8 this week with Breathe On It here on 20, the Countdown Magazine. You know, he just got through hosting the 57th annual GMA Dove Awards for the 4th time in a row. And next week, we're going to be talking all about those Dove Awards and who walked away with those and the highlights from the night. It's going to be a lot of fun. Well, I love hearing how you listen to 20. Margaret in Ottawa, Canada sent me a quick message that says, thank you so much for the countdown. I enjoy it every time I'm able to listen and I am usually doing homework or artwork while listening. It brings me joy. Margaret, thank you for that. And I'm picturing you sitting there just doing some art.

0: art. The homework, probably not as fun, but the artwork, that sounds like a blast. And I love just knowing that these songs, they keep you and people just like yourself coming back to the countdown every single week to listen while they're doing housework or creating art like you, or just catching up and bring more joy into your life. 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
1: Coming up.
0: Still so many great songs to go here on the countdown. 7 more of them to be exact. And we're going to hear a future fan favorite winner a little later too. A little bonus song in addition to those 7. But it's going to be a lot of fun. If you haven't heard your favorite song yet on this week's countdown, I am positive it is coming up for you in no time.
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6: Good afternoon. I'm Faith Adeyemi, and I am still here at the Deeper Life Bible Church at their Selkirk location. And I'm here because of their Interlake Region Thanksgiving concert. And I'm happy to be joined today by one of the members, Teresa. And I had a couple of questions for you. Why do you think it's important to host a concert like this over the Thanksgiving weekend?
8: First and foremost, to acknowledge the wonderful things that God has done in our lives, and also to share the word. 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
4: Tonight, occasional showers and windy, a low of 7 degrees. Tomorrow, it'll be mainly cloudy with afternoon showers and a gusting wind, a high of 10. And for Monday, a cloudy sky, 8 degrees. Current weather conditions can be found anytime on the Janie King weather page on your CHVN radio app. I'm Judy Peters.
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0: 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Here is Brandon Lake with his latest called How Good God Is on 20.
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1: It is Chandler Moore at number 6 this week with God, I'm Just Grateful. Here on 20, the Countdown Magazine. Well, we're going to hear from our Station of the Week shortly, and it reminded me of a voicemail that I received recently because she shouts out her station, and I love that. 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
1: You and this next guy might have a little in common if you love to cook. I saw Toby Mac making this amazing breakfast burrito recently. It looks so good. Here he is next up on 20.
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1: It is Toby Mac making a one-spot climb there to number 5 with Lord It Feels Good on 20 The Countdown magazine. Well, it is that part of our show where we get to announce the winning future fan favorite. If you don't remember the choices last week, I'll fill you in. One of those songs was from Matthew West. It was called Back to Jesus. And the other from Elevation Worship called So Be It. But we tallied up all of those votes that came in through the website and on social media. Matthew West, he got it. Here he is up next with Back to Jesus on 20 The Countdown magazine.
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It is the winning future fan favorite pick from last week here on 20. It is from Matthew West. It's called Back to Jesus. Can't wait to hear that one on our show sometime in the future. Well, now we get to do it again. Some new music to play for you and get your vote on. Our first song is from a new artist named Christian Hahn, and it's featuring Zach Williams. This is the song called Different Story. If you know-

That is Christian Hahn and Zach Williams singing Different Story, your first pick for the future fan favorite. Our next one is from a group called Nona, and this song is called Center of Attention.

0: That is the group called Nona, and that is their song called Center of Attention. The song before that one was from Christian Hahn featuring Zach Williams, and it was called Different Story. Those are this week's picks.
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0: Well, this song spent 6 weeks in the number one spot here on 20 The Countdown magazine. Here is Phil Wickham and Crowder.
2: Number four.

0: It is Phil Wickham and Crowder at number four this time here on 20 The Countdown Magazine. That is, it really is Amazing Grace. You know, that one spent 6 weeks at number one, so I'm glad it's still here on the chart. I love that one. Well, I mentioned a news story about Phil Wickham. He actually has his concert that's going to be live streamed. So if you never get a chance to see concerts coming to your part of town in person, this will be your chance. We have the full news story up at 20thecountdown.com. And while you're there, you've got to check this out too. We have this thing going on called the $1 Challenge. Have you done this yet? Have you jumped in? Well, I've been talking about it today, and if you're just joining, here's a little recap. This October, I'm asking you for something really simple, just $1. That's it. 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We are one big 20 family, so $1 with you, $1 from someone else listening across the world, $1 from somebody else who discovered us this week. 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
3: 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I'm Faith at AME, and I am still here at the Deeper Life Bible Church in Selkirk for their Interlake Worship Concert, and I'm joined by a member of the choir, Jemima. 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
11: 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And Jemima is going to be singing some. 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
12: Tonight, occasional showers and windy, a low of 7 degrees. Tomorrow, it'll be mainly cloudy with afternoon showers and a gusting wind, a high of 10. And for Monday, a cloudy sky, 8 degrees. Current weather conditions can be found anytime on the Jani King weather page on your CHVN radio app. I'm Judy Peters.
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0: We are kicking off the top three with a song that was right back in this spot last week on our countdown. It is from Matt Marr. He spent 1 week at that number one spot with this one called Gonna Be All Right. Here it is on 20.
1: Number three.

0: Perfectly.
1: He was at number one last week with that song. It is Micah Tyler with Perfectly. This week, he is at number two. Well, that means there is a new number one song. We've actually had a new number one song for the last 4 weeks in a row. That is pretty unusual. But stick around and find out who holds the top spot out of all of Christian music. That is coming up for you here in just a second.
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1: Well, are you ready to hear who the new number one song belongs to? I'm so excited for this guy. It is John Reddick, and he's making a one-spot climb to land here in this top spot. Here he is singing his latest called Holding On 20 The Countdown Magazine.
2: Number one.

0: He has been on the countdown for 12 weeks with that song called Holding On. That is John Reddick, and he is at number one this week on 20 The Countdown magazine. Congratulations to John Reddick. I'm so excited for him to hit that top spot. And that is a great song, isn't it? You have to write in and let me know what you thought about the countdown this week. And if you're not taking part in our $1 challenge for the month of October, you got to do that. When you head over to 20thecountdown.com, you'll find all the ways that you can get in touch with us and how you can jump into that challenge as well. And I can't wait. We're going to do this all over again next week, and I hope you'll make plans right now to join me. I'm William Ryan III. Thank you so much for hanging out with me, and I can't wait to do it again next time.
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1: Good afternoon. I'm Faith Adeyemi, and I'm so excited to be at the Deeper Life's Interlake concert right here in Selkirk. And I'm joined today by one of the attendees, Elizabeth. I want to ask you, what are you excited about for today?
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1: 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Me, like you, I am super excited to also be in the presence of God and learn more about how we can praise Him. Thank you so much. Thank you so much for listening on your Thanksgiving weekend to CHVN at 95.1 FM. 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
10: Tonight, occasional showers and windy, a low of 7 degrees. Tomorrow, it'll be mainly cloudy with afternoon showers and a gusting wind, a high of 10. And for Monday, a cloudy sky, 8 degrees. Current weather conditions can be found anytime on the Janie King weather page on your CHVN radio app. I'm Judy Peters.
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9: 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So I said goodbye to my baby, not knowing whether I'd see her alive again or not. And at that point, crying out to God, he ministered to me through that song, Great is Thy Faithfulness. That's what he brought to my mind. He wasn't promising me that in the midst of the chaos, everything was going to be okay. 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
12: Tonight, occasional showers and windy, a low of 7 degrees. Tomorrow, it'll be mainly cloudy with afternoon showers and a gusting wind, a high of 10. And for Monday, a cloudy sky, 8 degrees. Current weather conditions can be found anytime on the Janie King weather page on your CHBN radio app. I'm Judy Peters.
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4: Mark Hertzlick is a Super Bowl champion, former NFL New York Giants player, and now the director of Team Freedom with International Justice Mission. While on a trip, he saw firsthand the impact IJM has on survivors of human trafficking.
5: I remember the first time I heard a survivor of slavery speak. You know, this is a slave. And the perspective that you get on life and humanity, and also the redemption of God, just is really, really, really cool moment. So watching them kind of experience that for the first time is definitely enlightening.
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7: Tonight, occasional showers and windy, a low of 7 degrees. Tomorrow, it'll be mainly cloudy with afternoon showers and a gusting wind, a high of 10. And for Monday, a cloudy sky, 8 degrees. Current weather conditions can be found anytime on the Janie King weather page on your CHVN radio app. I'm Judy Peters.
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8: Tonight, occasional showers and windy, a low of 7 degrees. Tomorrow, it'll be mainly cloudy with afternoon showers and a gusting wind, a high of 10. And for Monday, a cloudy sky, 8 degrees. Current weather conditions can be found anytime on the Janie King weather page on your CHVN radio app. I'm Judy Peters.
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